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There for the Scottish fans tomorrow night. They'll play the Scottish Gas Murrayfield Stadium in Edinburgh, Scotland, Friday.

0: right on down the line all season long. 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

0: Okay, I've lost track. 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Five?
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0: Well, anyway, we won't stop the music again until we've done a seven-song superset.
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Look at that mama, she got it sticking in the cameraman. 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And he's up there. What's that?

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I believe in lots of things. There's a song Frank Sinatra did years ago called I Believe. I'm not going to play it for you. I'm just saying. Anyway, it's Huey in the News, back to the early days. And Eagle 107, Rock and Roll Morning Show for Friday is here. I just dropped my pen somewhere down there. I'm going to trip on that. Live Friday gets the Kinks on stage in Eagle 107.

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0: Eagle 107, once or twice, we gave you a little great white first thing in the morning as you wake up. It just feels good. Isn't this that one day of the week when the alarm goes off and you think, it's Friday, the weekend is almost here, and a live Friday, and there's more live stuff on the way with Petty and the Heartbreakers momentarily. But yeah, we got to talk about other stuff this morning, like today is National Red Wine Day. Enjoy a glass of your favorite red wine, Cabernet Sauvignon, Merlot, whatever it happens to be, and National Cherry Turnover Day. There you go. Lots of red. It's also fashion and fun things like National Bowtie Day. Don't make fun of my bow tie. It's National Power Rangers Day. First debuted August 28th, 1993, and International Read Comics in Public Day. Grab a comic book, sit in the park and read it and see how people react. It's also National Thoughtful Day, which focuses on doing small, unique acts of kindness and goodwill for others. And I'm already choked up. It's Rainbow Ridge Remembrance Day. And on we go.
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has over 11 grand off 2026 F-150s. Sunbury Motors has over 11 grand off 2026 F-150s.

All right, it's Guns N' Roses, Eagle 107. I'm going to mention 119 days until Christmas. And follow my logic here. All right, so, Welcome to the Jungle was the song that played so far in each of the most recent Jumanji movies. The first one, the sequel, was called Welcome to the Jungle, and they played it in the closing credits of the most recent one, The Next Level. New Jumanji movie opens on Christmas Day, which I'm guessing at some point will feature Welcome to the Jungle. So with Christmas 119 days away, there's my logic. Here's Sublime, Eagle 107.

0: 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Well, what's taking so long?
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0: Well, we have to stop the music every once in a while. And this is one of those moments. 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
1: 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I can't believe it's Friday already. I feel like it was just Monday, and all of a sudden it's Friday. It's high school football night. As your Seals Grow Seals take on the Juniata Indians, yes, we've got the game tonight with coverage starting at 6. That's Seals game day. And, of course, the game itself kicks off just after 7 o'clock and is sponsored in part by W&L Subaru, Buffalo Wild Wings, members First Federal Credit Union, Countryside Landscaping Service, and more. 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Friday. Wow, it's here. Football is here. And Movie Mike is here because it's Friday.
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4: In Coyote vs. Acme, Wile E. Coyote gives a brilliant performance playing himself. He's grown frustrated with the many defective Acme products he uses in his efforts to catch the Roadrunner. That being the case, he hires small-time attorney Will Forte to sue the company. They've got their own lawyer, a shark, played by John Cena. Not a literal shark, by the way, although that would certainly make sense. Many famous Looney Tunes characters end up on the witness stand as a result of this lawsuit. The gold standard of live-action animation hybrids is Who Framed Roger Rabbit. Coyote vs. Acme doesn't have the same depth of storytelling, but the ingenuity of the jokes is on par with that 1988 classic. This film is packed with wall-to-wall hilarity, clever self-references, and the exact kind of Looney Tunes madness fans have come to expect. Will Forte is basically a human cartoon, so he fits in beautifully, as does John Cena, who plays his character as if he was a cartoon. If you like to laugh, get yourself to the theater to see Coyote vs. Acme as soon as possible. On a scale of 1 to 4, I give it 3 Bugs Bunnies.
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0: 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And it's time to catch another act on our stage. 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

0: All right, live stuff from ZZ Top and Eagle 107. I just kind of felt like because we lost Frank Beard last week, the drummer, of course, at the age of 77, we needed to get the guys back up on stage again. So there you go. It's Tube Snake Boogie. It's Eagle 107. Live Friday on the Rock and Roll Morning Show continues after 7 o'clock with stuff from, Bon Jovi and Roger Waters doing the old Pink Floyd stuff. And, of course, our mini concert is also coming up in the next hour. Friday is the best day of the week. I need to slow down. I'm not speaking slowly and distinctly. So, news, sports, AccuWeather on the way. Classic rock continues. 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
2: Sandusky victim to recant his testimony. Good morning, I'm Madeline Stevens with news from WKOK.com. One of convicted child sex abuser Jerry Sandusky's victims is expected to recant his testimony during a court hearing next month. Lawyers for the former Penn State assistant football coach told a court that one of his victims signed an affidavit recanting his testimony. A judge has set an evidentiary hearing for September 8th in Bellefonte. Rescue teams were searching for hundreds of missing people along the Nepal-China border on Thursday after a catastrophic, deadly torrent of floods and mud swept through several communities a day earlier following a glacial collapse. The head of Nepal's tourism board told CBS News that 65 U.S. nationals were among those missing in the wake of the disaster. A 21-year-old Middleburg man was killed early Thursday when his vehicle hit a tree in Jordan Township, Northumberland County. State police say Bryce Schaefer died in the crash on Hooflander Road shortly before 6 a.m. Investigators say a brief rainstorm dampened the roadway before Schaefer entered a curve. Police say he went off the road and hit a tree. He was pronounced dead at the scene of that crash. A popular weekly drawing at the East End Fire Company Social Club is now at the center of a dispute with the state. The Press Enterprise is reporting the LCB recently seized more than $6,500 along with the club's Queen of Hearts game materials. They say the game is not among the approved small games of chance. Club trustee Larry McClure told the Press Enterprise the board was only used to determine payouts for an otherwise legal weekly drawing. McClure says the club had discussed the game with the Montour County District Attorney beforehand. He says the club plans to challenge any citations issued. Find more news online at WKOK.com. I'm Allie Stevens reporting.
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5: Let's do some Major League Baseball, where the Nationals beat the Rockies 7-1 to split their four-game series. Dalen Lyle with a homer and a pair of RBIs. Cardinals end a five-game losing streak. They beat the Orioles 7-5. Blaze Jordan and Ramon Urias each homer. Astros 5-1. They beat the Yankees. Christian Walker gets three hits, including a two-run home run. George Lombard Jr. commits an error for the sixth straight game for the Yankees. Brewers 8-2 over the Mets. Jackson Churio with four hits, including two home runs and four RBIs. Jacob Mizorowski gets his 14th win. Also yesterday, the Royals beat the Blue Jays 13-2. Jack Caglione with five hits. Braves 1-0 over the Dodgers. Chris Sale gets the win, striking out 11. And the Giants beat the Diamondbacks 6-1. Drew Gilbert homers for the Giants in the win. And the Final Four is now set at the Little League World Series in South Williamsport yesterday. In an elimination game in the American bracket, Ohio wins 7-1 over Iowa. That sends Ohio against Nevada tomorrow in the American Championship game. In the international bracket, Japan beats Nicaragua 4-1 yesterday. That means they'll take on Curacao in the International Championship on Saturday as well. And this report is sponsored by Service Electric Cable Vision, proud to be your hometown provider of internet, television, and home phone, working hard every day to make our community better.
6: Here's the Eagle 107 AccuWeather forecast.
5: Hi, bright sunshine pretty much off and on throughout the day today, but the humidity's up a bit. Just be prepared for that. 82, then double nickels overnight tonight with partly cloudy skies. Might need a light jacket, maybe, for your high school football games tonight. Tomorrow, nice day. Mostly sunny, less humid, and 80 and 85 with sun and clouds on Sunday. You can look beyond the weekend at Eagle107.com with the AccuWeather forecast. 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

It's Live Friday and Eagle 107, Bon Jovi, part of the Rock and Roll Morning Show. John's concerts, of course, at Madison Square Garden, for the most part, went pretty well with his reconstructed vocal cords, right? Just the one problem where they had to cut a show short because apparently he had a sinus infection or something to that effect. But he's actually still on tour overseas today, performing at Edinburgh, Scotland. Well, Bon Jovi, Live Friday, Eagle 107, AccuWeather says today, humid. Of course, it says humid first. We got high school football tonight. Kids, if you're playing football, make sure you're hydrated. Some bright sunshine, 82 as we head through the day. And the Little River Band continues us on Friday in Eagle 107.

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0: Hey, I told you, Roger Waters, Pink Floyd, Eagle 107, Live Friday. That song recorded in the 12-12-12 concert. It was a benefit concert at Madison Square Garden, a six-hour marathon concert for victims of Hurricane Sandy, which had passed through New York, New Jersey, and Connecticut in late October of 2012. If you have a copy of that on CD, it was a great show. I think that's a pretty good indication there, right? AccuWeather. All right, we're humid today with bright sunshine, 82. So humid and 82, it's going to feel like it's in the 90s. 55 overnight. Tomorrow, mostly sunny, less humid. Great day to get outside. Maybe head down to WNL Nissan for the parking lot takeover with Valley Fusion. All right, 80 tomorrow. 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And more live Friday. The mini concert is lined up with Foreigner. First up on stage next.
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2: 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AccuWeather, humid today with a sunny day for the most part today, about 82.
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2: All right, so today is August 28th, 1965. On this day, that's the day Bob Dylan performs an all-electric set in front of a somewhat hostile audience at Forest Hills Tennis Stadium in New York. Keyboardist Al Kooper, guitarist Robbie Robertson, drummer Levon Helm, and bassist Harvey Brooks are his backup band. 66, the Beatles perform at Dodger Stadium in L.A. The crowd of 45,000 makes it the biggest show on their final U.S. tour as one of the most frenzied. Police have to fight off fans who climb over barricades and jump on the limo that was supposed to take the Beatles away from the show. Instead, the Fab Four leave in an armored car from the opposite end of the stadium. In 67, the Grateful Dead and Big Brother and the Holding Company play at the wake for a Hell's Angels member who was hit by a car in San Francisco. 1970, it's the third day of England's five-day Isle of Wight Pop Festival with performances by Chicago, Procol Harum, and Cactus, featuring ex-members of Vanilla Fudge. 1971, Rod Stewart's Maggie May enters the Billboard Top 40. In 73, the Rolling Stones' Angie single is released in the U.S. Also in 73, Deep Purple awarded a gold record for Smoke on the Water. In 1986, in Long Beach, California, Neil Young, Stevie Nicks, Mick Fleetwood, and the Eagles, although they don't have Glenn Frey, he's got intestinal disorders in the hospital. They perform at a benefit called Get Tough on Toxics. In 1993, Billy Joel's River of Dreams enters the Billboard album chart at number one, where it stays for 3 weeks. In 2003, Warren Zevon's final album is released. It's called The Wind. The singer would die of inoperable cancer 11 days later. The album goes gold in December. And on this day in 1978, Devo releases their debut album called Question, Are We Not Men? Answer, We Are Devo. And, you know, maybe you think that the classic song from Devo, Whip It, comes from that album. It doesn't. It actually comes from their third album, which is called Freedom of Choice. But I'm in the mood for Devo all of a sudden, so we'll play that in the Rock and Roll Morning Show on Eagle 107.

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0: Live Friday in Eagle 107. Journey, of course, right now on their Final Frontier Farewell Tour. They haven't been on stage since early July, but Tuesday they'll be in Koto City, Japan. And then they come back to the U.S. in Hawaii, California, and others as they tour into the rest of this year and early next year. It's Faithfully. It's Eagle 107. It's AccuWeather that says humid today. It's interesting the way they put this. Intervals of bright sunshine. They couldn't just say mostly sunny. They had to say intervals of bright sunshine. Anyway, 82 in your forecast. All right, now I've been practicing saying her name, Quvenzhané Wallace. Is that right? Or is it Quvenzhané? Okay, anyway, she's 23 today. The youngest person ever nominated for a Best Actress Oscar. She was 9 when she was nominated for Beasts of the Southern Wild in 2013. Armie Hammer, the actor, is 40 today. From Heroes and American Dreams, Matthew John Armstrong, 53. Jack Black, whose next project is the next Jumanji movie coming out on Christmas Day. He is 57. Jason Priestley, our Canadian friend from Beverly Hills 90210, is 57. Jennifer Coolidge is 65. Stifler's mom in American Pie. That's what I think most people know her for. Okay, did a great guest shot on Friends. Emma Sams from General Hospital, Dynasty, the Colbys. She was the second Fallon Carrington, is 66. Scott Hamilton, the figure skating champion and commentator, is 68. Daniel Stern from Home Alone, City Slickers, etc., is 69. And Danny Seraphine, who had played drums in Chicago until he retired in 1990, is 78 years young.
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3: Clancy murder case in the hands of the jury. Good morning. I'm Allie Stevens with news from WKOK.com. Lindsay Clancy's murder case is now in the hands of a Massachusetts jury. After 22 days of testimony, Clancy has pleaded not guilty to first-degree murder in the deaths of her three young children. Clancy admits to killing her children in their home. She then slit her throat and jumped from a window, breaking her neck. The fall left her paralyzed. Her defense claims that she was over-medicated and suffering from postpartum psychosis and should not be held criminally responsible. Two air traffic controllers at LaGuardia Airport in New York left work early on the night of a deadly runway collision in March. The Federal Aviation Administration is in the process of trying to fire those two controllers for leaving their shifts earlier than scheduled because the agency considers it time card fraud. Just before midnight on March 22nd, an Air Canada Express plane arrived at LaGuardia and collided with a fire truck on the runway. The pilot and co-pilot of the plane were killed. A 21-year-old Middleburg man was killed early Thursday when his vehicle hit a tree in Jordan Township, Northumberland County. State police say Bryce Schaefer died in the crash on Hooflander Road shortly before 6 a.m. Investigators say a brief rainstorm had dampened the roadway before Schaefer entered a curve. Police say he went off the road and struck a tree. Susquehanna University welcomed 537 new students with a message focused on preparing them to think critically in an AI-driven world. University President Jonathan Green says students must learn to separate reliable information from misinformation and use technology with sound judgment. And children of all ages will soon be able to use the Danville Area Community Center's new outdoor play area. The area will eventually include logs, outdoor blackboards, seating, and other play features. Find more news online at WKOK.com. I'm Allie Stevens reporting.
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6: Let's do some Major League Baseball, where the Nationals beat the Rockies 7-1 to split their four-game series. Daylen Lyle with a homer and a pair of RBIs. Cardinals end a five-game losing streak. They beat the Orioles 7-5. Blaze Jordan and Ramon Urias each homer. Astros 5-1. They beat the Yankees. Christian Walker gets three hits, including a two-run home run. George Lombard Jr. commits an error for the sixth straight game for the Yankees. Brewers 8-2 over the Mets. Jackson Churio with four hits, including two home runs and four RBIs. Jacob Mizorowski gets his 14th win. Also yesterday, the Royals beat the Blue Jays 13-2. Jack Caglione with five hits. Braves 1-0 over the Dodgers. Chris Sale gets the win, striking out 11. And the Giants beat the Diamondbacks 6-1. Drew Gilbert homers for the Giants in the win. And the Final Four is now set at the Little League World Series in South Williamsport yesterday. In an elimination game in the American bracket, Ohio wins 7-1 over Iowa. That sends Ohio against Nevada tomorrow in the American Championship game. In the international bracket, Japan beats Nicaragua 4-1 yesterday. That means they'll take on Curacao in the International Championship on Saturday as well. And this report is sponsored by Service Electric Cablevision, proud to be your hometown provider of internet, television, and home phone, working hard every day to make our community better.
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6: All right, it's going to be a humid day for your Friday today, but intervals of bright sunshine. 82 is the high, so we should have no problem getting your high school football games in tonight. Clear to partly cloudy and 55. Tomorrow, mostly sunny, less humid. Nice day at 80. 85 with sun and clouds on Sunday. All right, you can look past the AccuWeather forecast for the weekend and in next week if you want to. 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
7: 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Coming at you from the Sunbury Motors Studio on WEGH, Northumberland, Sealance Grove.

Yeah, I did it again. There was something I was going to mention to you. Now someone came in to talk to me, and now it's not in my head anymore. We did play Mike and the Mechanics. It's Eagle 107. AccuWeather says 82 and humid today. Mostly sunny day. We have high school football tonight. We mentioned the Seals Grove Seals against Juniata. Coverage starts at 6. And it's lucky for us that the Phillies are on the West Coast because they're going to start late tonight, right after the Phillies game. But they're taking on the Anaheim Angels. But the first pitch is like 9:40. So we should be done with the Seals Grove Seals game by the time the Phillies game starts. We'll have all that for you tonight. Still, you know, I was hoping, talking to you, that it would pop into my head. Live Friday, sure, it's Paul McCartney and Eagle 107.

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1: Hello.

0: I call him the BOC, but you know, it's not official. But anyway, you got the Blue Oyster Cold, Eagle 107. AccuWeather again is humid today. It's weird. Okay, we're humid yesterday, humid today with clouds and bright sunshine here and there in 82 and then 55 tonight. Then tomorrow was mostly sunny, less humid. So humidity's up for 2 days. It's down. It's back again on Monday, Tuesday. It's all there. It's a thing. Eagle107.com. You know what else is a thing? Our Fall in Love Wedding Expo. Yeah, we know that maybe this is the time of year you're making plans for that big wedding for maybe early next year. We got lots of vendors lined up at the Susquehanna Valley Mall on Sunday, September 13th. We'll be there from noon till 3, getting you ready and inspired for the big day. Wherever you are in the planning process, we'd like to see you there at the Fall in Love Wedding Expo on September 13th.
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0: All right, so we start with the ninth and next single from Peter Gabriel's new album, OI, which is Looking for the Happy. It's being released today in conjunction with this month's full moon, which is known as the Sturgeon Full Moon. There are now four more tracks to follow, with the album being released at the end of the year. Hollywood Vampires have posted on YouTube a four-minute preview of their documentary Unleashed Spirits, The Rise of the Hollywood Vampires. It shows them recording their cover of Badfinger's Come and Get It for their 2015 self-titled debut album. They were joined on the track by Paul McCartney, who wrote the song, and the clip features interviews with Alice Cooper and Johnny Depp, along with producer Bob Ezrin. Pearl Jam will release 10 Live, which captures their April 29, 2016 show at Philadelphia's Wells Fargo Center, and they performed their 1991 debut album in its entirety for the first time ever in the U.S. as a three-record set on November 27th. Bryan Adams has released another new song. The Ballad of Terry Fox is about the late Canadian athlete and humanitarian who had his right leg amputated in 1980 due to cancer, which led him on a Cross Canada run that year to raise money and awareness for cancer research. The song will be featured in the upcoming documentary Run, Terry, Run, which will premiere at the Toronto International Film Festival next month before being released in theaters. The documentary Billy Idol Should Be Dead will be released on DVD and Blu-ray on November 3rd. A concert film of David Byrne's Who Is the Sky tour is in the works, and the brutalist director Brady Corbet. He shot Byrne's shows on May 17th and 18th at the Hippodrome Theater in Baltimore for the project, but no release date has been announced. An unusual photo of Robert Plant goes up for auction tomorrow. Plant posed on a 1917 Phelan Moore 500cc motorbike with his dog Strider in 1970 on his Jennings Farm in Worcestershire, England. The pic goes up for bids this Saturday in Carlisle, England. Now, Plant didn't own the bike, but documents confirm that it was the one he was photographed with. The picture is estimated to sell for between $20,000 and $34,000. And the Rock and Roll Morning Show continues in the Sunbury Motor Studio. Should we do more Live Friday? Yeah. Should we say hello again to Movie Mike? Yeah. And it's Eagle 107.

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Did you know that 38 Special just released their first new studio album in over 20 years? Yeah, it's called Milestone, and they are touring in their 50-year legacy tour. You know, maybe I should have played a live cut from them. It is Live Friday, but too late now. When it's done, it's AccuWeather. Here we go. All right, 82 this afternoon, bright sunshine, couple clouds here and there, and kind of.

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7: Hi, this is the Rock and Roll Morning Show, and it's Eagle 107, and Movie Mike is up next. Opening in theaters today is something called Coyote versus Acme. It's a combination of cartoon and live action with the coyote from the Warner Brothers shorts, right, and how he does not like Acme anymore. That review with the Campus Theater in Lewisburg is on the way. AccuWeather says we're humid today with the intervals of bright sunshine. Again, I'm quoting AccuWeather. 82. Now, all right, now, this is not the kind of day you'd be thinking, oh, this is a college football thing. We do have college sports again coming up next weekend. Penn State opens their season at Beaver Stadium against Marshall. And that means we bring back, as you know, the Penn State Ticket Blitz presented by Wise Markets. All right, all you have to do is listen to the Rock and Roll Morning Show right here Monday through Friday during weeks when there's home games. Every day we'll qualify one person for a drawing on Friday for a pair of tickets for that Saturday's Penn State football game. It's easy. It's fun. It's the Penn State Ticket Blitz with Wise Markets.
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10: In Coyote versus Acme, Wile E. Coyote gives a brilliant performance playing himself. He's grown frustrated with the many defective Acme products he uses in his efforts to catch the Roadrunner. That being the case, he hires small-time attorney Will Forte to sue the company. They've got their own lawyer, a shark, played by John Cena. Not a literal shark, by the way, although that would certainly make sense. Many famous Looney Tunes characters end up on the witness stand as a result of this lawsuit. The gold standard of live-action animation hybrids is Who Framed Roger Rabbit. Coyote vs. Acme doesn't have the same depth of storytelling, but the ingenuity of the jokes is on par with that 1988 classic. This film is packed with wall-to-wall hilarity, clever self-references, and the exact kind of Looney Tunes madness fans have come to expect. Will Forte is basically a human cartoon, so he fits in beautifully, as does John Cena, who plays his character as if he was a cartoon. If you like to laugh, get yourself to the theater to see Coyote vs. Acme as soon as possible. On a scale of 1 to 4, I give it 3 Bugs Bunnies.
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ever just have one of those days when your computer just decides no matter what you try, it's not going to work the way you want it to? Yeah, it's been one of those days. I guess it's a good thing it's happening on Friday with the weekend.

And on the way, right? 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Kleckner in Montana. 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

All right, Foo Fighters and Eagle 107. I realized this week that until about a week and a half, 2 weeks ago, I could read all the things I have to read for you, just without having to wear reading glasses. And then I realized that didn't happen anymore. So now I have them on and I'm kind of like a little dizzy. Anyway, AccuWeather says we got intervals of bright sunshine, 82 today. We're down to 55 tonight. Tomorrow, nice day. Get outside, mostly sunny, less humid, and 80. Sun and clouds, 85 on Sunday. And your forecasts at Eagle107.com anytime you want.

Alan Parsons is a part of the 107-minute superset in Eagle 107. All right, so we already mentioned earlier, right, that the Seals Grow Seals season opens tonight here on Eagle 107 with Seals game day at 6 o'clock. They're taking on Juniata. And I guess it's kind of fortuitous that with the first game of the high school football season, the Phillies are on the road again on the West Coast. They're taking on the L.A. Angels tonight. Coverage of that game would start normally at 9:05, and there's a good chance that's about the time that coverage of the Seals game will be done. So we're going to say we're going to join Philly's coverage in progress, not necessarily the game in progress, if that makes sense. All right, so Phillies, Angels tonight after Seals, Indians. Does this all make sense? Does Tom Petty make sense on Eagle 107?

by Bob Seger, Eagle 107. See ya. I'm done. I'll be back tonight. I'll be helping to produce the Seals Grove Seals game later on tonight here in the studio. But you get more classic rock next up. After 10 o'clock, here comes Lynn Hall. More than 107-minute superset ready. CSN, Nick Lowe, Hall & Oates, Creedence, and Eddie Money, too, at Eagle 107. We're in the Sunbury Motor Studio.

Nick Lowe for the second portion of the start of the workday, the 107-minute superset here on Eagle 107. I'm Lynn Hall, broadcasting from the Sunbury Motors studio. Hope you're having a great Friday thus far. We'll have Creedence, Eric Clapton, and the Rolling Stones, releasing a colored vinyl something. I love colored vinyl. I think I tell you that every time we talk about somebody releasing something on colored vinyl. I just think it's like the most amazing thing ever. And what a great idea. Well, the Stones have done that, and we'll talk. But first, here's Daryl Hall.

Clapton on Eagle 107 with classic rock from the Sunbury Motors Studio. And I'm Lynn Hall. And now that little something about the Rolling Stones. And yeah, I said earlier that it had something to do with colored vinyl. And I just think that that was like such a stroke of genius of whoever decided that we should, well, one, go back to using vinyl records now and they're heavy duty and all that good stuff. And two, that we should release them on colored vinyl, because I think it's just like, I don't know, one of the best marketing tools I've ever heard. I would collect all of that if I still had a turntable. I could buy one. But the Stones, mind you, as I went off on a tangent, have released a colored vinyl edition of 40 Licks from 2002, their hits collection, which I have on CD. I enjoy that compilation very much. This song's on it, of course.

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I'm Lynn Hall with George Harrison, and we look forward to bringing you more Seelan's Grove Seals football, which begins this evening with Seals game day at 6, 7 o'clock. They kick off with their game with the Juniata Indians on the road to start the season, thanks to our sponsors, including W&L Subaru, Buffalo Wild Wings, Members First Federal Credit Union, and Countryside Landscaping Service. Well, the Who has said they will no longer tour North America again. They're not changing their minds on that, but they say they might do a couple of one-off shows here and there elsewhere. They've done some rehearsing, if you want to call that. It was more like a jam session, but they did a rehearsal recently just to see if they still got it. And Roger Daltrey said, yes, we have, even though we are no longer spring chickens. But don't count us out quite yet. Here's Eminence Front.

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I'm Lynn Hall-Scattle. The Penn State Ticket Blitz presented by Wise Markets is back. And as you know, you'll hear every game right here on this very radio station, including the home opener, the season opener, too, which happens to be the same day, as you well know, next Saturday in Beaver Stadium as they host the Marshall Thundering Herd. So next week and the week before every home game, listen to Rob Center in the Rock and Roll Morning Show to play the Nittany Lion Roar. Then he tells you what number caller to be to qualify for that Friday's drawing of the tickets. And Wise Markets is the official grocer of Penn State football. 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Here's STP.

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0: Bruce is here on Eagle 107 with classic rock from the Sunbury Motor Studio. And I'm Lynn Hall, and, well, the morning is just about done. So, we look ahead to lunch. We'll have Living Color, James Taylor, Greg Kinn, and Eros.
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14: 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Your ears burn. You yearn for Elizabeth and Mr. Darcy to profess their undying love for one another. 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

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Now, there's a word you don't use in normal conversation too much. Lunch. And I'm Lynn Hall. Now, Greg Kinn and his bass player Steve Wright wrote this next one in about 15 minutes. They brainstormed the core concept at a Japanese restaurant. They were drinking hot sake on a rainy night. I didn't know you could drink hot sake. I had no idea. I've never had sake, period. But I learned something new. An older man at the bar kept repeating the phrase, "They don't ride them like that anymore." That inspired

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Shikellamy Braves football begins again tonight on News Radio 1070 WKOK. The pregame is at 6:30 with Kevin Herr and Dave Ritchie. The WKOK YouTube channel starts at 6:55 with the kickoff at 7. They visit the Mifflinburg Wildcats tonight. 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Kleckner. Here's Toto.

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0: Billy Joel wraps up the lunch hour on Eagle 107 with classic rock from the Sunbury Motors studio. And I'm Lynn Hall. So let's get back to the second portion of the workday with John Mellencamp, back when he was John Cougar. John, wait. So you have two Johns back-to-back next hour. Elton John, almost like three Johns back-to-back. All right, that's enough. And the Scorpions, too, plus mine.
1: Hey, are you driving high right now? You might be, because a whole lot of people do. They say marijuana makes them a better driver, more careful, more focused. 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

Eagle 107 with classic rock from the Sunbury Motors Studio. I'm Lynn Hoth, John Waite. Now, a couple weeks ago, High Court Judge Matthew Nicklin over in the UK ordered Elton John, David Furnish, Prince Harry, and four other claimants to pay massive legal fees. If you remember, they sued Associate Newspapers Limited, the publisher of the Daily Mail and Mail on Sunday, alleging systemic privacy invasions, including phone hacking and landline bugging. The judge rejected all 97 claims in July, citing a complete shortage of evidence. So Elton and others, like I said, Prince Harry and others, have to pay an initial £9.5 million. That roughly is out to about $13 million US in that ruling. Here is Elton with your song.

0: woman has something. What would you say it was?
1: She's the woman that has the biggest collection of classic rock in town. She's the one. 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

Classic rock from the Sunbury Motor Studio, Eagle 107 with Scorpions, Klaus Meine. And I'm Lynn Hall. As you know, Kansas will be at the Bloomsburg Fair. And the last time I checked, I haven't looked in a couple of days, but the last time I checked on the Bloomsburg Fair's website, it said there was a limited number of tickets still available for the concert. So I'd say get there now if you want to see them. And they're here now with Carry On Wayward Son. Carry On.

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0: It's Quiet Ride on Eagle 107, and I'm Lynn Hall in the Sunbury Motors studio. Thanks for making me a part of your Friday, taking me along with you. Mark Stevens coming up with Skinner, Jackson Browne, and Gary Wright. You'll have your 5 o'clock attitude adjustment, and you'll enjoy that. Sponsored by Brewers Outlet, Reagan Street in Sunbury, the beverage supermarket. It's always Brewers Outlet time. Football later, Philadelphia Phillies 2. Do enjoy the rest of your day and have a great evening. Enjoy the games. We'll talk tomorrow morning around 10.
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It's Friday. The weekend's here, and it's the last weekend of August. Labor Day weekend is next weekend. Can you believe it? High school football season starts tonight. It's going to be a beautiful weekend, mostly sunny, less humid tomorrow, 80. Sunday, sun and clouds, 85. 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I'll be going to the Little League World Series championship game in South Williamsport on Sunday. 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I'm Mark Stevens with Gary Wright.

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Pink Floyd from The Wall, an appropriate song to play this time of day. A new report has found that the average American hits their energy wall at 2:48 p.m.

0: 21% say they start feeling drained before noon. Well, if you've hit that wall, you go grab a cup of coffee and I'll keep you rocking. I'm Mark Stevens with another seven-song superset coming up after 3. The Stones on the way, The Who, and we'll get it rocking with you, too. The Sealsgrove Seals open the high school football season tonight at home, playing the Juniata Indians, and you're going to hear it right here on your home for Sealsgrove Seals football, Eagle 107, Seals game day, 6 p.m., kickoff at 7. 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

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I'm Mark Stevens, Susquehanna University graduate. SU students return this weekend. Classes start on Monday. 50 years ago this fall, in 1976, I started my freshman year at SU. My 4 years at Susquehanna were four of the best years of my life. I was on the air on SU's radio station, WQSU, in 1978, playing this song when it was brand new, the Rolling Stones' Miss You.

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0: The Goo Goo Dolls will be rocking Montage Mountain in Scranton a week from tomorrow, September 5th. 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

0: song supersets coming up after 4. Steely Dan on the way, David Bowie, and Tom Petty, who played Little League Baseball when he was a kid. It's championship weekend at the Little League World Series in South Williamsport. The international championship tomorrow at 12:30. Then at 3:30, the U.S. championship. The winners of those games play in the Little League World Series title game Sunday at 3. We've got beautiful weather for the games. If you've never been to the Little League World Series, go. It is a fantastic experience.
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It's championship weekend at the Little League World Series in South Williamsport. The international and U.S. championship games are tomorrow afternoon. The winners play in the Little League World Series title game Sunday at 3. The Little League World Series is a bucket list item for many people. They come from all over the United States for it, and here we have it right in our backyard. I'll be sitting on the big hill at Loamy Stadium Sunday. Classic rock from the Sunbury Motor Studio, Eagle 107. I'm Mark Stevens, rocking you into the weekend.

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0: Pearl Jam wrapping up our seven-song superset with Daughter. Beautiful weather for the opening night of the high school football season. It's going to be sunny and 75 degrees at kickoff time. 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

0: The Eagles have extended their run at the Sphere in Las Vegas into next year with dates in January on the 15th, 16th, 22nd, and 23rd. So if you're looking to escape the winter weather here in central PA, get to Las Vegas and see the Eagles. I'm Mark Stevens here in the Sunbury Motor Studio with the 5 o'clock attitude adjustment coming up on Eagle 107. 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The Doors on the way, Survivor, and we'll get it rocking with Pat Benatar.
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It's Friday. The weekend's here. It's the first week of the high school football season. Great weather for the games tonight. It'll be sunny and 75 degrees at kickoff time. Good luck to your team. You get ready to go to that football game, and I'll keep you rocking. I'm Mark Stevens on your home for Seals Grove Seals football, Eagle 107 with the Doors. Yeah.

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0: 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I will be in the stands with my friends cheering on the Seals. 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
2: 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Here are Pat O'Brien and Ryan Brandt.
3: Welcome to Harold L. Bowling Memorial Field. Pat O'Brien along with Ryan Brandt, as you heard, but are also adding Chip Ball. So we got a crew here. It's all three of us. It's a much different sounding pregame. It's going to be a lively conversation. We could go in all different directions, but that's the way we want it to be. And we are pumped and excited about what's going to happen here for the Seals in 2026 on a beautiful night. One year we had every Friday was a beautiful Friday, and this is a great way to start high school football all across the region. And right away, we get right into it. We talk about what we're seeing here. And, you know, I bring Chip into the conversation already. You've been all this offseason. And when you talk offseason, football offseason is different than any other sport in my mind and what I see. I'm around this campus a lot during the summer, right after the season ends. Kids are in the weight room working out, doing their thing. But, Chip, as you get here and get to this point, Friday night, beautiful night, kids are warming up, getting ready to go. Like, what is the adrenaline? What is the feel that you are not having now, or maybe you are, when you're out here watching these kids warm up?
4: It's like Christmas morning. It really is. You're excited, and you're right. There is no real off season with these guys. These guys have been working in a weight room since after the season ended last year. So it never ends. But they're feeling, I get it, they've got those butterflies going, and as a coach, yep, you had those butterflies going too, but once you start hitting people, they go away.
3: And they talk about you get tired hitting each other. You want to go out and hit somebody else, want to make a play. The scrimmage is great. You get in and get to do that. There are some restrictions of scrimmage. Quarterbacks a lot of times not being allowed to be hit, that kind of thing. So that changes the dynamic some. But then when you get out here, you get an opportunity to go full tilt. And, Ryan, you know, and I talk about it all the time, it's early season. Now you're going full speed. What is going to be the cramping issue? We get into that. We talk about that. What's it, pickles, bananas?
5: What do you prep? Because we see it every year. So if we're aware of it, I sure hope the coaching staff's aware of it.
4: Absolutely.
5: So what do you guys do? I mean, I'll be honest, whatever you're doing is not very successful because we see the cramps every year. But what is the plan?
4: Water. And we always tell them you start early. Like if you started drinking your water and your Gatorades today, it's too late. You had to do that a couple days ago. You've got to start getting that into that system. Drink too much. Like that was pretty much the point to them and don't start today in school.
3: Well, it's funny when you say that about starting sooner. I remember having a conversation with you back in 2009, and you said Tuesday practice was a good barometer to know what kind of game it was going to be come Friday night. That was the practice where it's all go. And am I right? Is that what you get a feel Tuesday going into Wednesday where you're at and what the team's going to look like come Friday night?
4: You can. Yep. Yeah. Some of those Tuesday practices there. Especially early in the year because they're coming off of school and they're down. Like you can tell, they're just tired. It's their first day back at school. But as the year goes on, yep, you can tell come a Tuesday practice. And as a coaching staff, we would talk about that just kind of afterwards. Like they're struggling right now.
3: We talk about 2009, and anytime I bring it up, we all get pumped up. So Ryan and I, that was our first year. So the bar was set incredibly high back in 2009 as we weren't even sure what we were doing. Like we went through
5: no clue.
3: The 2009 season.
5: Still don't.
3: We didn't have all this equipment. We didn't have YouTube. We didn't have any of that stuff. And we went through that season not realizing what ride we were going to go on. We got out to the Mount Carmel win here at home. They beat Mount Carmel 41-0. Kaiser picked up a fumble, ran up the left sideline for a touchdown. I think an opening long run by Reiner to open the game up. Something crazy was going on. But 2009, and we could talk about the entire season, but I know one thing, Ryan and I had a highlight, 2009 state championship, and you and I talked about it earlier in the week, late last week, that was right before Christmas.
4: Yes, it was. That was a long season. Yeah. That was long.
3: And it was, I mean, it was the Friday before Christmas, so you had the entire season you're prepping for, you play in the state championship game, reboot, and get ready for Christmas, which is a week later, but Christmas came early for me and Ryan that night. Not only a state championship team, but or a game and a championship. After the game, we thought we were leaving. We're out. We're trying to figure out where we're going to get a bite to eat.
6: someone mentioned about a spread in the back of the in the stadium.
5: Yeah.
6: We went the wrong way on a one-way, decided to come to the stadium. Cop went the other way. He forgave us. He forgave us. We came back, and there was a whole spread, and you guys had it all right there.
4: We did.
6: That was unbelievable. I remember meatballs, and I remember chicken patties and all that kind of stuff. And I remember the biggest thing was the chill didn't matter at that point.
4: No.
6: The adrenaline was so pumped at that point.
4: No, it didn't matter, and everybody was starving by then.
6: Oh, my gosh. So we sat there. We hung out there. And then what do you remember about leaving there and heading back? Because you and I talked about it. We were heading back to Sealands Grove knowing we were going to have a parade. Everybody was going to welcome you guys, not us, like I'm involved in this. But there was a little change-up in the parade route. Do you remember that?
4: I do remember that vaguely. Now, Coach Hicks and I did not ride the buses that year. That would be we always had the trailer. So we had to get there a couple minutes early, just unload some stuff. So we got to get back a little bit early, and we met, I think, everyone down at Truck World. I want to say down at Truck World, and that's where there were a bunch of fire trucks, ambulances, everything was down there for us. But there was something going on up the strip, if I'm not mistaken, and I don't remember what.
6: The idea was going to go right along Market Street. Everybody was lined up along there, but then they told us we couldn't go that way. And
5: there, there was a stabbing at the, I think it was at the Steel Grove Hotel, and they routed us out around it.
4: Oh, the bypass.
5: Then at the, I think at the Colonial Plaza where China House is, somebody had wrecked. They went over the curb and hit the big sign there, and no ambulance was there yet. So we were first to the scene with a, like, fire trucks, ambulances, celebrating a state champion. That person had to be like, what? And if it was a DUI, they had to be like, what? Like, they had to be like, is this what's coming to save me? But that was crazy.
6: No, it's the curb is about 2 feet high.
5: Yeah.
6: So I don't even
5: that
6: know
5: car
6: how they got
5: was
6: over
5: done.
6: The curb.
4: They felt it.
6: And they hit it, and that they hit the Village Plaza sign as we're riding down. Take a big loop when we come back. And, man, that. And then the funny thing was the parade for the team and the community was the next morning. It snowed. And the kids came out. But even before that, it's funny, Ryan, because Chip was telling me he didn't go to bus after.
4: I did not. Rumor has it. There was an extracurricular activity going on at bus with a bunch of the coaches.
6: And I told him, there's some red eyes at that parade
5: after,
6: the next morning.
5: After hours. Because that parade after the game was like at midnight. So.
4: Yes.
6: Now, what that a great time back in 2009 where we, like I said, we got to ride along with that. That was unbelievable. And even crazy, Ryan's mom was up in the booth with us. It's the only football game she had ever seen or that year.
5: Yeah.
6: And she was in the booth with us, along with Joe
5: Sanders.
6: We didn't have Zach. We didn't have Zach with us.
4: Why haven't you brought them recently?
5: No, we like to have fun. They're not fun people. But speaking of going back in time, and Chip, you can definitely appreciate this with me. It looks like 1990s red jersey night for the Seals, right? Now, the blue's a little bit different on the helmet. It's modern, flashier. But this looks like what it was like when Chip and I were in high school.
4: Yes, it is. But when I was in high school, we only got one opportunity.
5: To wear red. Yes.
4: And you could pick. No one knew. But we would pick one home game a year to bring out the reds. We'd even come out in pregame with the blues. And then we'd go back down afterwards, and you'd come back out with the reds.
5: And they were practice jerseys. They were red with a white letter. There were no borders.
6: The big mesh, like the champion mesh.
5: It was nothing. It was just a red jersey.
4: Oh, it
5: looked like something you would wear in gym class to identify the teams.
4: Yep.
5: That's all it was.
4: But that meant something.
5: Yes.
4: That was
5: we would get pumped.
4: Better believe it. You always picked a
5: on the
4: one
5: big
4: of your
5: bulky
4: ones.
5: Pads. You look like Transformers out there. Okay, it was awesome.
6: Yeah, that was a different
5: Optimus
6: time.
5: Optimus Prime, right
6: sure.
5: there.
4: Yep.
6: Pat O'Brien, along with Ryan Brandt, Chip Ball, going through the pregame, Seals game day, brought to you by Sunbury Motor Company. As we're out watching the teams warm up, starting the 2026 season, doing a little reminiscing back 2009. The greatest thing was, we didn't know if we'd ever have a team that would be as good or be able to challenge as much as the 2009 team. But Ryan and I went through many, many teams, 2015, 2017, and then most recently the 2023 team took it to the semifinals, played Aliquippa, and fell short in that one. So this is the tradition that we're looking at. And Zach brought it up. He said, we went 1-9 in 2011. The next year went 10-4. We got to feel like we got to try to bounce back. This has got to be a big bounce back. And it's going to be, obviously, you know, and Amato knows that. Rocco Amato knows that. He's put in the time in the offseason, bigger, stronger, faster. He's going to be able to run a little bit from what we've been told. So I'm going to bring that up to you. You go through all the schedule Sealsgrove has. You got Steele at Shamokin, dual threat. You got the Williams support quarterback Williams, dual threat. You got Pauling at Jersey Shore, dual threat. What does it do for a defensive back when you know a quarterback can at least give you that opportunity to run a little bit at what we're hoping from Amato?
4: So all those years I was on the defensive side of the ball the majority of the time. And as a defensive guy, as you're watching film, if they're sitting in the pocket, like I like that because I know where he's at. But, boy, when you, as a defensive guy, when you're playing someone who can tuck that ball and run, you've got to make somebody accountable for him. Like, you've almost got to have a spy. Mm-hmm. Like, somebody's responsible for him. And if you can do that, that's what makes them so tough. That is a tough thing to defend. And if Rocco can tuck that ball, I'll take 3 yards. Mm-hmm. Give me three. That's second and seven instead of, you know, second and ten. So that's huge.
6: Yeah, I even think it, too. Like, if he's got that ability, and, you know, from a defensive back coach and defensive back, like, you got to keep kind of looking back. You can't be zeroed in on the guy going on the deep pattern where that guy's quarterback's got a chance to run. So maybe just that element of getting that little look into the backfield and a guy can break loose and Amato, who obviously can show throw the deep ball, and all of a sudden you become a whole different offense.
4: Absolutely.
5: I got a question, though. What is, you know, with it being such a young team last year, so many young guys, that experience part is great. But outside of that, like, you know I've coached and stuff. Kind of explain the things you see as a football coach in the jump from the sophomore to the junior year. And there is a jump from junior to senior. But I always felt every time that sophomore to junior jump, I would see that in the basketball court. It was a whole different player. What is it in the football on the football team that you see in that jump from sophomore to junior?
6: Hey, hold that thought. Let's take a break. Come back. That's a great question. Give Chip a chance to think about that a little bit. We'll get into that a little bit more as we continue with Seals game day. Seals Grove Seals open to 2026 season, taking on the Juniata Indians, trying to avenge a loss a year ago to these Indians. But we'll come back, we'll hear from Chip, and address the question that Ryan threw at him as we continue with Seals game day here on Eagle 107 and Eagle107.com.
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6: Seals Grove leads the all-time series against the Indians. 21 wins, 7 losses. The 2022 season was the first time the teams played since 1979 after playing every year starting in 1954. Since renewing the series, the Seals have won the first 4 meetings, but before falling a year ago in the opener to the Indians, and in the 2023 state quarterfinal matchup, which Seals Grove won that one 44-14. And also, the Indians are coming off their 5th straight consecutive trip to the state playoffs. A big matchup for the Seals, trying to get off on the right foot. But we go back to the question, and Ryan, if you just kind of get us back to what we're referring to.
5: I know in my experiences with coaching, I always saw a massive jump from the sophomore to junior. Even as an athlete when I was in school, that sophomore to junior jump was big. And I was interested to see in the football. I have my own opinions, but I want to hear Chip's on this from the junior to senior jump. Because, you know, we only do have 5 seniors, I believe, on the team this year, but we have a lot of sophomores that are now juniors.
4: Well, I'm going to talk about even just a sophomore to junior, because I'm looking at number 6 out there, and I believe, isn't Johnny Neidig a junior right now?
6: What's that?
4: John Neidig. Isn't he going to be a junior?
6: Let's check that out. I think so.
5: Yes.
4: All right.
5: Yep.
4: So,
5: yeah, junior. Yep.
6: Oh, yeah, yeah, yeah. Neidig,
4: I
6: yep.
4: had Johnny in third grade.
6: Okay.
4: He was a little guy, and I remember him last year. Last year, what did he play at? $1.50? If he's lucky?
6: Skinny. Yeah.
4: He's not anymore.
5: Yeah.
4: So
5: yeah.
4: He worked in the school, so I would be in my classroom, like right towards school before football practice started, and this kid's walking down the hallway working with maybe the tech team or maybe the janitors. I don't know. And I'm looking. I'm thinking, that looks like Johnny Neidig. And walk by him like, that can't be, because this kid's like $1.90. And he walks by me again. I'm like, John, is that you? He goes, yeah. I said, what do you weigh? And I think he said 185, something like that.
6: Yeah.
4: And I said, what did you play at last year?
5: And 6'1".
4: Yeah. And I said, what did you play at last year? He said 155.
6: Wow.
4: That's 30 pounds. Like that.
5: That's, yeah.
4: He was in a weight room. He was in the weight room, and it's paying off. So there is a huge difference, and he's matured. Like it's
6: And we talked about, too, off the air. With, I remember talking to John Allmitt about his son, Ryan Allmitt, and he remembered between a sophomore and junior year, it was just became a totally different commitment. And plus, maturity-wise, you start to realize, hey, I think I got something to offer here. Maybe going through your freshman year, didn't play very much. Sophomore was kind of like, hey, I kind of got into it. I got some game time. And then you just go all out. And that's what happened with Ryan Allmitt. And the rest was history with Ryan Allmitt. He was a pleasure to watch. He's an unbelievable linebacker for the Seals. Went off and played at Millersville. So, yeah, it happens. And that's what we're hoping from this group here. Because there are a lot right in that realm of being sophomore, juniors. And like Ryan said to start off the question, a lot of them got some playing time. So I think that's the excitement, too. They're like, boy, now if I just commit to the offseason, bigger, faster, stronger, and which Matt Winrich said that when he was interviewed about Amato, bigger, faster, stronger. So that just makes the situation very, very exciting. And, you know, with the opportunity what the Seals have to try to bounce back from a 1-9 season, you know, they're looking to be able to get off to a great start here because they have a gauntlet coming up in the next couple weeks, too. Mifflinburg, highly ranked, and Jersey Shore, you know what they got with that, too. And, you know, you had a chance. You get your daughter, Reagan, playing soccer and stuff. You bouncing back from injury and getting ready to play. And did you get a chance to see them scrimmage yesterday?
4: I did.
6: Yep.
4: I did. Yep. The team they scrimmaged was Wellsboro. Okay. Wellsboro's going to win some games.
6: Okay.
4: Wellsboro has some players. It was a nice scrimmage for them. They're going to have their hands full tomorrow. They play Central tomorrow, and there's quite a few studs on Central Columbia. They beat Central last year, so it can happen again, absolutely. They're just as good, but they've got to get the mind frame.
6: Well, speaking about Central Columbia, I told Ryan there was a girl in Central Columbia during their 2 state championship runs that Murphy played with the Teal Wave up in Central Columbia, Kayla Kiefer. And
4: yes.
6: She's now at Oklahoma.
4: Yes, she is.
6: And she had Oklahoma's very first 4-goal game to open up the season, and then had a hat trick her last game. So she's got 7 goals in 4 games. She had 7 in 18 games last year. But an unbelievable program in Central Columbia. And one of them was watching Kayla
5: hopefully she can pick up her play and start helping the team out.
6: Start putting the balls back in the net.
4: Why don't you start doing something? Like,
6: maybe
4: really?
6: A little more effort in the offseason or something. Bigger, faster, stronger.
5: But I have another question with young team and beginning of the season. Obviously, anything that you do in the off season here, you don't know how that's going to translate game one under the Friday night lights.
4: Yep.
5: What are the things year in and year out in your experience that you would, the things that you were looking for or what you would notice where a kid is maybe not playing to the potential that you thought? In basketball, it was always, I always have the guys that I'm like, this guy's going to help us, and then they kind of let down because they couldn't handle the basketball when we actually got inside the lines and played a game.
4: Yep. You mentioned the scrimmage earlier, and the scrimmage, yeah, that helps to get those butterflies out of you, but that's Saturday.
5: Yeah.
4: That is a whole different ball game when you go to a Friday night game one under the lights. That's huge. And for some of those younger kids, yep, that pressure can get to them. And you'll notice it. I mean, you can watch just even the way they move on the field.
5: Drop balls or something.
4: Oh, yeah.
5: That they don't nor yep. they haven't done all
4: or
5: preseason.
4: Exactly. We're a certain coverage. Like, I know what the coverage is. I know where you're supposed to be. And we're watching up there. And they're just, it's like a brain fade. Like, whoa. Like, they're struggling here.
5: And you can't hide that in the football because it's a play.
4: Yes.
5: It's organized for one moment to run a play. Basketball, four guys can handle the ball and one guy can be lost and you might not know it. If a receiver doesn't run his route or doesn't run at all or a quarterback turns the wrong way, you can't hide that.
4: No, you can't. So, and I had the privilege of being up in the press box all the time. So, and that's a whole different view up there than down there. So that was a great.
6: Is that how you spent your whole coaching? Were you always up in the booth?
4: Yes, I was. I was up there with Coach Scott, up there with Coach Hess, up there with Coach Hicks. Yep, I was always up there.
6: Is that by choice? How'd that come to be?
5: It's warmer in the winter.
4: Oh, believe me, I would tell him. Or when it's raining. Oh, Pat, do you remember the one out at Richland?
6: Yeah, Richland.
4: Oh, yeah.
6: Yep.
4: So all
6: against Greater
4: year.
6: Johnstown, uh-huh. You guys were kicking snow on the people in front of us, and they
5: yes.
6: kept turning, banging on our window.
5: Yeah,
6: going,
5: looking at
6: Stop
5: us.
6: Stop throwing snow at me.
4: Yes, yeah.
6: And we kept looking up like that. It, through your excitement, the snow would come.
4: And believe me, anytime it would be raining or it's cold, I'd be the first one. Like, we'd be up in the press box, like, hey, what's it like down there? I'm really warm. I've got to take this coat off.
6: If we would say that on the air, too.
4: If you remember Richland, we were on top of the press box. We couldn't be inside.
6: Yep.
4: And it was sleeting and hailing. And, they just absolutely trashed
6: me. The goalposts were going back and forth. And you know what happened in that game? They ran out of hot dog buns, and people were buying hot dogs just to use as hand warmers.
4: No.
6: They were putting the hot dog inside their gloves to warm their hands up.
5: And I remember Pat and I felt so bad for you guys up there.
6: Yeah.
5: We were in the booth warm.
6: I was going to bring my jacket up, but it was just too cold.
4: It wouldn't have mattered. I was a sheet of ice. And believe me, the coaches down on the sideline, they let us know, hey, how's it feel up there?
6: Well, those were two moments that, because I remember Coach Hess would always say, when you sent out Myers, Winrick, Lauber, Trago, to walk out, it'd have been Troutman to walk out. And I remember that game, one of the big hits came early on. Matt Winrick hit somebody, and the game was over.
4: Yeah.
6: We won the game. And Dave Hess said a lot of times, just at the coin flip,

0: game would already be over. They already won.
1: Now, do you remember one of our other captains that we would send out every once in a while? Do you remember Dylan Elliott?
0: Oh, yeah. Yep. Crazy Dylan Elliott, right?
1: Do you remember why we would send him out? Did you know he had a claw, like his hand? He only had two fingers.
0: Oh, yeah. Oh, okay.
1: Oh, yeah. He would be the one. We'd be playing somebody that, yeah, this could be a good one, but Dylan, when you go out there, you make sure you shake it with that hand. You should have seen some of the facial expressions he got. Like, you shake somebody with two fingers, and they're like, oh my God, what is that?
0: And he's still playing?
1: Oh, yeah. He had a pick six up at Danville.
0: Oh, yeah, Danville.
1: I don't know how he caught it, but he did.
0: Well, that's the game. You had five different ways to score. You had an interception, opening kickoff for a touchdown, interception, screen pass to Kaiser for a touchdown right sideline.
1: Okay.
0: And then Reinert scored on a touchdown run, and Elliott had his interception. That was incredible.
2: That was 28-0 in a snap.
0: Yeah, people were just getting there. 62-6 was the final then. And Danville had a good year that year. They ended up going like 8-4 that year.
1: Yeah, they were decent.
0: They wasn't a bad team. Hey, we're going to take a break, come back. Get ready for the Sealers Grove Seals to open up the 2026 season against the Juniata Indians. Just talking all things up in the booth here during Seals game with Chip Ball, Ryan, and myself. 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
8: Welcome back to Seals Game Day, driven by Sunbury Motors. I'm Zach Showers, and we're here with Coach Wenrick as we move into the 2026 season opener against Juniata. Matt, thanks again for sitting down with us as we head into another year. Last year was a tough year for your squad, but it seems like there's an optimistic tone around this team. What lessons were you able to take away from the 2025 season?
9: I mean, first and foremost is, you know, we got to play some of those great teams last year, the teams that we strive to be. We look at the sidelines and we have about 35-ish kids last year. This year we're looking at almost 60. So just getting more kids out for football, trying to do more fun stuff in the off seasons and throughout the season to get kids out and keep kids out is huge. And you know, just kind of strive to put the pieces together to be some of those teams. I mean, we played four that went undefeated last year. Put the pieces together that we need to be successful like some of those teams last year.
8: What has excited you most about this group as you've watched them prepare for the season?
9: This is a fun group of kids to be around. They'll go from, you know, ragging on each other to, like, you know, in a good way. But, you know, they'll critique each other, but then they'll compliment each other. There's just a good mix of able to have fun and compete against one another.
8: Who are some of the guys that you feel like have made really big strides this offseason? You know, maybe in the weight room, maybe in practice.
9: Oh, man. There are just with the weight room there, our numbers have gone up. So there's so many kids that have made a huge stride from this year to last year. We're averaging probably 35 to 40 kids in the weight room a day. But kids like Johnny Nydick has found himself a physical side. I know we got to see that in our last JV game of the year. But he's really flipped the switch and actually got voted on as a team captain because of the way that he plays. Owen Hoffman, I'll say it every time that someone asks me about him. He's a complete lunatic. I love the kid, and he's a hard worker. Rocco has gotten himself bigger, faster, and stronger, and we are looking to see him utilize his legs a lot more this year, and he's really gelling with his teammates.
8: We're talking to Coach Wendrick here as part of Seals Game Day here on Eagle 107 and eagle107.com. One guy that was big for the team on both sides of the ball last year was Brett Rice. Replacing a kid like that is a tall task. What's the competition been like in the backfield?
9: I mean, Brett's one of those kids, I think I said it about Tucker Teets my first year with you. Brett's one of those kids that you don't replace with one guy. Fortunately, this year, our running back room is the biggest running back room I've seen. So I don't see us having a kid that's going to touch the ball 25 times a game. We're going to be able to spread it out, get fresh legs in there with additions like Gabe Parody and Cale Badman coming back to the team this year. We've got Max Sheltman. We've got Jet Hollenbach. We've got Colton Fagley. We've got Isaac Thomas is also going to be one of those kids. I'm not going to tell you he's a running back, but I'm not going to tell you he's a quarterback or receiver. I think I just named him as athlete. We're going to try to get him the ball as well for whatever we can do to get him the ball. I'm not sure what I listed him at in the program, but he'll be also in that running back room.
8: Most of last season saw well over half your defensive players being underclassmen. Where have you seen growth on that side of the ball?
9: Just experience. I mean, we get the opportunity because we got to play such young kids last year. We get an opportunity where these kids are going to be playing at a way older age than what they really are because of the experience that they got, getting used to that speed of the game. And that same running back room that we just talked about, and I know I left out the wide receiver room, but we've got depth, and so we've got kids just fighting for Friday night playing time. So every day they step on the field of practice, they are competing against each other and getting better.
8: Two seniors that you mentioned a little bit ago, Rocco Amato and Owen Hoffman, they've played a lot of snaps on Friday nights the past couple years. How important is their experience and leadership on their respective side of the ball?
9: I mean, there's a reason that they were voted as a captain for the second straight year. Those two have really, bought into this program, along with, Andrew Guest-Maria is another one. He was also voted in as a captain. He's our utility knife. We can kind of do – we can say Goose, go play tight end. Goose, go play running back. Goose, go play receiver. Like, he knows – he's one of the smartest kids on our team, and gives us that ability to be able to play wherever. But that – our senior leadership this year is tremendous. They've done such a great job, including their younger teammates and everything that they do. Just a fun group to be around.
8: You also mentioned you have around 60 kids on the squad this season. A lot more competition. What does those added numbers also allow you to do in preseason prep? And does it really change the way you're able to practice compared to when you have 35 to 40 kids?
9: It does. I mean, last year we were barely able to do live situations. So going into Friday nights, we're in like preserve mode where we are just trying not to get anybody hurt. Then we end up getting people hurt anyway. And it's like the less kids you have, the more injuries you have. The more kids you have, the less injuries you have. So we're able to do live stuff and just get, fresh bodies in there. And by being able to do that, it gets us more acclimated to the Friday night speed. And once again, go back to that competition thing. When we can go full speed and hit each other and things like that without having to worry about getting hurt, it makes us all better.
8: We're talking to Coach Wendrick as part of Seals Game Day here on Eagle 107 and eagle107.com. On Saturday, you were able to scrimmage Pottsville here at the field. What did you like about your squad, and where did you see some areas that you've been working on improving on in practice this week?
9: I loved the physicality out of our team. I thought we were a lot more swarming this year. Definitely an area that we need. There's a couple areas we need to clean up. One is just the mental mistakes, and that's just, you know, reps and drilling that stuff at practice, such as, you know, the blatant holding calls out in the wide open. Like, you can get away with that inside, you can't get away with that outside. Knowing the snap count, it just little things like that. Another piece that I want to work on, I'm going to steal it from Pottsville because they did a tremendous job at it, was the energy on the sideline. We have got to be, if we're not in the game, we've got to be in the game. So we've got to be louder, helping our defense out with some pass ball calls, and just, you know, the more we can talk on the sideline, the more we can speak, yell, everything like that, the more energy it brings to our team.
8: For a third year in a row, the openers with the Indians of Juniata. What did you see on film from their scrimmage?
9: I mean, you see a team. I know it always turns out to be weak. Well, like, Coach Kondo is a great coach. He is going to have his team disciplined and ready to go. I see an aggressive team out of Juniata, a lot of wing T style blocking up front. We just need to be able to read our keys defensively and take advantage of maybe some of the aggressiveness that they show on defense with our offense, and I think we can have a successful night.
8: It's a little easier to prepare when you don't have All-State Jasper Sheps roaming the field at safety and at wideout.
9: Yeah, I'll say he was definitely a point of emphasis last year. You had to know where Sheps was, because at any given time you throw the ball up to him, there's a good chance he's going to make a play on it.
8: Finally, as we talk about most weeks, what are what's your keys to Friday night to come out of here with a victory?
9: We've got to be disciplined. I feel like I'm going to be a broken record here from last year if I listen to any of the any of the old interviews, but it's going to be, we've got to play disciplined. Nothing stupid. Aggressive penalties, okay. Stupid penalties are not okay. We've got to win the turnover battle, and we've got to control the clock.
8: Matt, thanks for your time, and good luck this season and this week against the Indians. After the break, we'll continue with Seals Game Day, driven by Sunbury Motors on Eagle 107 and eagle107.com.
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2: 2025 started off with an excited optimism, and it led to a record-setting year at quarterback by Brody Raebuck and wide receiver Thomas Pollock. 2026, though, that excited optimism has turned into expectations of a second trip to the District 4 playoffs. But this time, the goal is a District 4 championship, not just making the playoffs. The Shikellamy Braves' all-time leading passer, Brody Raebuck, moved to wrestle at Lock Haven this year, but Thomas Pollock, who was a soccer guy until high school, remains. Pollock, a very elusive wide receiver, very fast wide receiver, is the all-time Shikellamy yardage leader and is just a bit over 300 yards away from 3,000 career receiving yards, a big milestone in District 4.

0: Ruben Staal, he's back for a senior season and will be opposite Pollock to give the new Braves quarterback options downfield. Who is that quarterback? Well, Brady Kurtz came in at times last season for the Braves under center, and he could see some plays designed for his skill set, but it looks like Bobby Felmy will move from slot receiver to the quarterback slot. Felmy and Kurtz, they've given defenses some challenges and will give them some challenges again this year with their ability to run and throw. Now, they may not have the size that Raybuck had when they run the ball, but they can be just as elusive. On the defensive side, the 2025 leading tackler Willie Bender is back. Bender had 78 tackles in the regular year last year with four tackles for a loss. He'll anchor a veteran linebacking core. Tonight they open up with Mifflinburg, who's coming off a historic season under Cody Botts, but has a lot of key holes to fill on the offensive side of the ball. They may not have the downfield quick strike threat that they did last year, but they have a lot of game experience coming back, including running back Landon Moser, who averaged 6 yards a carry and had a 100-yard game last year in a non-starting role. It's Shikellamy at Mifflinburg tonight on WKOK as Dave Ritchie joins me again for the call, beginning at 6:30 for the pregame show. 6:45 is our start time on the WKOK Sports YouTube channel. Kickoff is at 7. I'm Kevin Herr for Seals Game Day, presented by Sunbury Motor Company on Eagle 107.
1: Coming on and giving a preview of the Shikellamy Braves. There's a lot of good things, a lot of momentum coming off of last year for the Braves, and a lot of hype around the Shikellamy Braves. Coach Mike Hoover done a nice job of building that up this year in the offseason. They're looking for big things, as we will obviously play Shikellamy down the road. The marching band entertaining the crowd here on a beautiful night. Harold L. Bolick Memorial Field. I don't know if you noticed, but sometimes people call it stadium. A lot of times you'll see it written up, and it's not Harold L. Bolick Memorial Stadium. It's field, which I've been saying for a while. They need to put it on the field. They need to line it over there. That should say right across the field that who is in honor of. And, you know, I love the fact that they've done that, the plaques and stuff out here. They've tried it, and then the Hall of Fame they got going now. You know, it's a rich history. Whoever does the Hall of Fame stuff and figure out who gets in, that's a tough gig, and a lot of great names being put in.
2: Well, I'm going to say this now, and I'm going to put it in Chip's hand to get it done. It should be Bill Scott Stadium, Harold L. Bolick Memorial Field.
3: He put his time in. There's no question. He's left. He's got a legacy right there.
2: Yep.
1: That's the thing, too, is that when you see these courts and they're putting their names on this kind of, you know, they're putting out, Seals Grove's had that opportunity to put out there a few times. I think this field was put in 2018, if I'm not mistaken. So that's how old this field is getting to be. Like, it's been around. When I saw them rolling, I looked at an old picture, and it came up 2018 as they were putting this one in.
3: The second turf field.
1: Right.
3: In. Yeah. Yeah, not
1: so,
3: the first one.
1: I mean, it's getting to be, because they said it's a 10-year window. But the other one stayed in a lot longer than that. But you might be getting to a point where you got to start thinking about.
2: I don't remember what year they went from. I mean, I always played on grass. I want to say maybe like 2006.
3: What year? 2004?
2: 2004,
3: because we had to play two games out at Susquehanna.
1: They played Berwick, and they had a running back named Quick.
3: Brand
1: who
3: Quick.
1: Was just that.
3: Oh, he was. Yes, yes. What a way to open up the field with playing Berwick and him.
1: I came across this YouTube video covered by, I forget, local station. And it's funny, because a guy messaged Facebook. He said, any afternoon games. And I saw this video. You play in Mifflinburg, and it was during the day. And it was on the same day that they would have
2: the street fair.
1: Yeah. And it was a beautifully done, but it was Teets in the backfield, and
3: 90s,
1: Hicks, and all that.
3: 92, 93, 90, yes.
2: It was this, against Milton.
1: And get this. No. Was the one I saw. Was Mifflinburg.
2: Oh, okay.
1: And get this. They had a sideline reporter, and the sideline reporter, because somebody got blown up, and he goes over, and he goes, he just threw up. They should be okay. Expect them back in the game.
2: And you got Bricker and Schwartzlander on the sideline with the really short shorts and the white polos on, socks pulled up. Because I've watched a couple of them on YouTube.
1: The bike shoes,
2: you can pick them
1: all
2: up. Yeah, WNEP would run that on Saturdays.
3: That's
2: the street.
3: Yes, they would.
1: Yep.
3: Yes, they
1: but
3: would.
1: That is exactly what his commentator was on the side. Just checked in on him. He took a big hit. He got sick on the sidelines, but he's shaking it off. We'll expect to see him in the second half.
2: That's good coverage.
3: Good detail.
1: You see the coaches coming up into the booth, getting ready to get this one underway. That's where Coach Maul spent most of the time. Hey, two names, if you have any more kids, I don't know if you're playing them, but two names I think you need to come up with would be the perfect. Strip.
3: Wait, whoa.
1: In Susquehanna Valley.
3: Wait a second.
1: We're going to go to break. Come back right after this. 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
1: When you hear the national anthem, you know we're just moments away to get this one underway. The 2026 season, Seals Grove tries to bounce back from 1-9 season a year ago, going to be led by senior Rocco Motto at quarterback, and saw a lot of what he did in the offseason. You know he's put in the time, put in his work. And also, we got a chance to see some guys play a lot last year, young kids. We already talked about that with the Thomas kid. Remember Thomas's big moment last year was the Danville game in that corner when he blew up. And it wasn't just anybody. It was Kehoe, who's now at Bloomsburg. He blew him up on the sideline. It was an explosion. It was kind of like what you were talking about with Wauburn that hit against Milton, where you heard the crack. And Thomas got up, and he was able to run back to the huddle. So we're hoping that to build on that kind of momentum. The Danville game was, they lost.
2: A great loss.
1: But it was a great way to end the season that was a struggle throughout.
2: It was a very tough season, and to end like that gave energy, motivated. I don't think the weight room would be the same if you didn't have that game at the end of the year.
1: At the end of the year, especially you're down to your third-string quarterback, Jonathan Knight, it came in. You were talking about him, bigger, faster, stronger, and that's what you need to do as this moves through. But, Chip, before we let you go, as we're going to get this underway, first of all, awesome. I enjoyed this.
3: This is great. I appreciate it.
1: Try to bring a new sound to the pregame, just talk about all things that might pop into our heads, a lot of reminiscing, talk about players playing the old time. But first, we got to welcome all our viewers on the YouTube channel, on the SBC Sports Live YouTube channel, as they are tuning in, getting ready for the opening of the 2026 season. That's what I want to ask you about. Over the years, you've been up in the booth. You talk about coverage. You play. You've been on the sidelines. You've watched. What's it like sitting at home around a fire on a chilly night and able to listen to Eagle 107 and now take in the video to go along with it?
3: Well, one good thing is that Coach Wendrick allowed me to have huddle yet. So okay. I'm still on the huddle. I can still watch. But it's a little more relaxing. I will say that. I can come to games, and if I want to leave at halftime, see you later. I'm going
2: to
3: leave.
2: Now, when you watch the huddle and you see something, how hard is it you to not call him and say, hey, I hope you solve this? No, exactly right.
3: Yeah,
2: it's
3: I won't
2: horrendous.
3: Do that.
2: Because I have access to some guys that I know and I'm friends with the coach and their huddle, but I don't I want to.
9: No.
2: I hope you're doing this, but I don't.
9: No. Well, you do it out of you want to be
2: correct,
9: helpful,
2: successful.
9: Not to criticize and go, what are you doing on that play? Why aren't you running this or doing that? But, I mean, as coaches and we're watching, I sat here with Dave Hess. I sat here with Steve Briggs, Ryan Brandt.
2: Yeah, me. Thanks. But Dave Hess and Steve Briggs, I'm here.
9: And I mean this is all in sincerity. When we did in 2009, I wasn't familiar with Seals Grove football. And who better that I had along with me. And then, speaking of that, we got Troy checking in here.
3: Right?
9: He's pumped up. He's excited as this season getting ready to get underway. But Ryan gave me a perspective because he was coaching a lot of those kids. He had an intermediate program, had 200 kids, and a lot of those. Brandon Heil, that was another guy, sophomore to junior year, boom. And now at Kutztown, just crushing it.

0: skinny kid. I was like, I don't know if this is going to come together. And, boy, it all came together. And that's another thing for these kids to see. It ain't freshman, sophomore, but, man, when you dedicate time, that's what we're hoping from this team.
1: Yep, agree. It begins in the weight room. All those guys could tell you that.
2: And Matt Wenrick knows that.
1: Yes,
2: Matt Wenrick knows how to win at the high school level.
0: Mm-hmm. We don't talk enough about this coaching staff. I mean, when you throw championship pedigree into this coaching staff and college experience, when you're talking Penn State, talking Bloom, you're talking Leidick just walked by. He played
2: over in Europe.
0: Yeah. So, I mean, you have that. I mean, so they know it. They got that credential. The kids need to wake up and realize you got someone talking to you who knows what they're doing.
1: One of the best things CM Scrub did was hire Ryan Kaiser as a gym teacher. Like, that was, they held on to that boy, and he's a good one.
0: Yeah, that defense coordinator and that. But again,
2: I bet the coaches could beat the team.
0: I don't think they'd want to go up against them.
2: Put pads on them. I mean, it's a young enough team that could probably compete, and they were good. That would be, I'd watch that. You know what? That's a good fundraiser.
1: Pete Voss might not agree with you on that.
2: He could just play nose guard.
1: I love Pete.
0: He's
1: love
0: another
1: him.
0: Guy. I mean, just, you know, that's what you need. They talk about Southern Columbia and how, yeah, you got assistant coaches that have been there for 35 years. So that continuity and having the same guys over and over again.
2: Troy?
0: I mean, that's a,
2: Coach
0: Troy
2: Hess? Shippensburg.
1: Yep. Yes. Yep.
0: So, yeah, it's a great thing, and that's why we're so excited about this season, watching this team grow up. You know, you hope that they're able to avoid injuries. Speaking of that, Scorzone, you know, is out. And that's he. Talk about the Danville game. He had 2 touchdown catches, 3 interceptions. You talk about taking the momentum going into the offseason. Just a blow to Seals Grove, blow to the kid. I mean, you know,
1: I
0: know from injuries it's tough to deal with, and we're hoping the best for him in his recovery.
1: 100%. Makes me want to go back to grass.
0: Yeah. Yeah. One more thing to mention, as I keep saying it, as I coach, I always go through the drill one more time. And then the girl's like, one more time. All right, we're going to do this one more time. But is it public knowledge about where you're at in your teaching career? Is it?
1: Oh, I'll advertise it. This is it. This is year 32 for me in 177 school days. Sorry, Zach, but I'm going to walk out that door with a big smile on my face.
2: Yeah, but he's going to have a bunch of construction projects going on the side.
0: Well, I wonder how a 35-year-old can retire after 35. How does that happen?
1: I wish I was 35.
2: That's funny.
0: The other thing, too, is if people don't know, Chip Mall here, if you go over to Kohl's and you walk in and you get this wonderful greeting, it's Char. Char's at Kohl's. He's always asking, do you need something? Walk in. I say hello to him. Don't know if he remembers me, but I always say, Char, how are you? And the great thing is, there's Panini, sports cards or something that's in there?
1: Are.
0: And his favorite players on the front of that pack.
1: Patrick Mahomes.
0: I don't know how he doesn't slip a couple of them in his pockets and walk out. And maybe he has. I don't know. But I always see him. So if you go to Kohl's and you see Char, that's all the connection there. I love seeing him. He's always there. He's a great kid. And I love seeing him there. He's always willing to help out. They got a great group of the guys there.
1: They do.
0: Do their thing.
1: And they're
0: Kohl's.
1: Helpful. Very helpful.
0: Yeah, that's awesome. Good stuff.
2: Do you do all your shopping there now?
1: I do a lot of it there.
2: Do you get the family
1: still a lot
2: discount?
1: Of Lowe's. I do. Shh. Keep that quiet.
2: Hey, listen, too, in the future here, we're going to have Mike Bingaman on for this to walk across the street, kick his door in, and give him some pointers.
1: You realize he is my neighbor.
0: Yeah, you like, set the bar pretty high here, Chip. I don't know.
1: There's 2 Mike
0: clowns.
1: Bingamans, and he's going to tell you which one he is.
2: He's not the go-kart one. Did you see that on today? So he goes, it's the other Mike Bingaman, the good. I just made a comment. I said, how much you want for the go-kart? He didn't like it. He didn't like my
0: When I asked if he come on the air, I think I wrote to him and said, if you're out, you know, on leave, or you're out on parole. you come on the air.
2: He loves it. He loves when people comment about this. So
0: no, I am not that Mike Bingaman.
2: Everyone friend him online and let him know about all of his newspaper articles.
1: Oh, I will always text him. Hey, here they come. Here's the paper again. It's not you.
0: Yeah, so speaking of that, we're going to have Mike Bingaman on, Derek Hicks, Rick Shuck. Get him on as well, and we just appreciate this is great stuff, and it's a great time to be involved in Seals Grove football because we think this is going to be a bounce back for the Seals. So, Chip, just kind of your final thoughts and your final thought of what's happening here and taking this all in.
1: Hey, it all began with the numbers. The first thing I noticed was it wasn't the 30-something that it was last year. There's, what did we count,
2: 59.
1: That in its own right will create competition at practice. Mm-hmm. Competition at practice makes you step up, which makes you get better.
0: Yeah.
1: So, you're going to see some improvements without a doubt.
0: Well, and hearing Matt talk about that with the interview with Zach, just saying that how that just changes your entire approach to practice. You know, you're not on eggshells wondering if the next hit, if someone's going to go down and get hurt and not have somebody and not have the numbers to be able to deal with that. But he's totally ecstatic to see that number go way up. It just changes your entire approach.
1: It does everything. Yes, it does. It gives you options.
0: Yep. Well, again, we appreciate it. As Dave Hess is making his way up into the booth looking good, Dave looks stoic.

0: looks like a military guy ready to get this thing going. We're going to greet him as he walks by, and then we're going to go to break. We're getting ready for the opening kickoff that Dave Hess walks by. Give it up for Dave Hess. Give it up for him. There's Dave Hess. Give it up for him. He's too serious. He just walked right by. I heard him say something. But all right, let's take a break. Come back. Get ready for the opening kickoff as it's the Seals taking on the Juniat Indians here on Eagle 107, Eagle107.com.
1: So this button turns it on, the lever makes
2: it... 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
0: Midfield, get this one underway. High school football about to get underway across the valley. Sealands Grove's got a tough schedule, and we were just talking about off the air how much this is a must-win at home. Avenge opening season loss a year ago when Seals didn't play very well against this Juniata team. So this is a must-win if Sealands Grove wants to see themselves bounce back from that 1-9 season a year ago. Chip, just give us your final thoughts on what you are hoping to see from this team. You see the numbers. We talked about the coaches' staff. Rocco Motto is senior. Tell us how it's going to unfold in your mind as we get started.
10: Play solid football. Like, this is one of those we were just talking. Like, how many points can you, as a defensive guy, I would always ask our offensive coach, like usually Mike Ferraro, would be like, Coach, how many can you score for me tonight? So, to me, if Sealands Grove can score 21, they're in good shape. They're going to be okay. I'm not so sure they're going to give up 21. I think we're all right.
0: See, Nydick, one of the captains, changes number to number 6. Always challenged for the broadcaster to keep up on these numbers. Owen Hoffman stays at 54. Rocco Motto, 18. And also, Guess Maria is a captain for the Sealands Grove Seals. Was always a big deal. We said that about when you would send captains out there, you want to send a message as they're walking out there. You want to send the guys that have shown leadership, have shown big-time stuff in the offseason. Those four guys have been mentioned a lot about what you talked about. Nydick, bigger, faster, stronger. Rocco Motto talked about that as well. Look at breakout. Owen Hoffman has been the glue playing center and linebacker, and he's going to get a big opportunity this year to be the main guy.
10: Hey, all four of those guys are great leaders. That's exactly who you would pick. Like, those are good guys.
0: Watching the coin flip here, try to get an idea. We always talked about, so Juniata defers to the second half. So Seals Grove will get the opening kickoff. Chip, thank you very much for coming up. Enjoy the game.
10: Thank you, guys.
0: And you set the bar, as I said, very high. We'll see what Derek can do and all the other guys when they come up, Mike Bingaman. But we appreciate it. Enjoy your final year as a teacher at Seals Grove Seals. A lot of great memories and a lot of people impacted by what you've done for them.
10: Thank you. I appreciate it.
0: Yep. Chip Mall joining us for our new sound to our pregame where we just try to keep it lively, unscripted, and we reminisce, talk about family, talk about everybody that has been impactful in the Seals Grove program. Again, Seals Grove will get the opening kickoff, send it back Thomas along with, as we get all these numbers, again, I'm going to adjust my all my names to go along with dropping back number 11. So that will be Parody, Gay Parody, the sophomore, 5'9", 175 pounds, and Thomas, number 15.
11: And good luck, Pat, because talking to Coach Troy Hess, he in their skill positions, they're deep. You're going to see multiple running backs, multiple receivers, even multiple secondary guys, multiple linebackers. And I do feel like if I remember a conversation correctly, you're going to see Thomas in on every special teams thing. That's going to be where he's a solid at. But these skill position guys, I think we're going to rotate a lot of numbers this year.
0: So Seals Grove will get the opening kickoff. Juniata huddling up on the sidelines will make their way out onto the field. Juniata got the win a year ago against the Seals Grove Seals at Juniata, 18-7. The highlight was Kinley Weiser kicked the extra point. It was the first point scored by a female in Seals Grove football history. But Seals Grove did come up short in that one, just not a crisp play game a year ago. They opened up the season. Obviously, Seals Grove looking to bounce back and do some great things here tonight as the kicker has put down at the tee. Bit of delay to get this one underway. Again, Thomas will be back deep along with Parody, waiting for this kickoff to get the 2026 season underway.
11: Parody, Badman are two guys that came out. And Tony Badman, I went to school with a monster of a football player, so I'm glad to see his kids out. But those are two names I heard over and over again that are going to have a massive impact on this team this year, and they're so happy they came back out and are playing football again for the Seals.
0: We're in our 18th season of being the exclusive home of the Seals Grove Seals here on Eagle 107, eagle107.com, and on the SBC Sports Live YouTube channel. It's a short kickoff. Coming up will be Parody. He takes it at the 11, between the hashes, making a man miss at the 30, falls forward and starts the possession out at the 34-yard line as senior Rocco Amato make his way out on the field to lead this offense. The backfield, you see Parody and Sheltman. Sheltman is the junior fullback. The receivers, Fordyce and Nydick. Nydick, the returning receiver from a year ago. Tight end is Sassaman. Up front, the center is Hoffman. Magnuson is a guard along with Dressler. And also Ethan Portwood with Blake Dressler up front for the Seals Grove Seals. We'll take a look at the Juniata defense after this first down and 10 play. They start with the trips to the left for the Seals. One wide receiver to the right. Got movement up on the right side. Hopping out of his stance for the Seals, number 55. Penalty against the Seals as we get this one underway. And something we talked about. Now, this is under the lights.
11: Yeah.
0: They get anxious, you get excited. Even the cadence can be a little bit different than it is in the regular season or during the offseason.
11: It's the first play of the first game of the year, and this is unfortunately things that we see. And this is one of my concerns in this game for the Seals. I want every first down to be positive. I don't want them to be in fourth and long or first and long to start every series. They want to get out in front on first down.
0: This is a first and 15. Amato drops back, gets rid of it. It's got a man wide open, making the catch is Nighting. And it's going to be tackled back after getting about 4 yards to make this a second down and 11. But a good, confident throw by Amato. Get it out there to Nydick, the leading receiver from a year ago, and picks up a positive play to make it a second and 11.
11: Yeah, I mean, that's what you need. When you start out with the penalty, you want to at least try and get that all back. They just about did it. So it's going to negate a first down basically from the start. But second and 11, not really where they want to be, but not as bad as second and 15.
0: They flip it, trips to the right. Amato, a keeper here. We talked about him running, going up the middle, spins. Chip talked about that. Give me 3-4 yards from your quarterback and what pressure it puts on your defensive backs and your linebackers to know that he has that ability, and you can already see the difference in his confidence. Run it a little bit as a running back and not as a quarterback scrambling around trying to avoid the contact.
11: Yeah, and what's nice about it is now it puts them in third and seven, and that opens up your playbook a little bit.

0: You can still roll out here with the quarterback and tuck and run. I don't know if they would attempt to run this early on with that, but the defense being so fresh. But later in the game, this is definitely a playbook opening position.
1: Amato's rolling to his right on this third down play. He's going to run with it, but he's going to be slammed to the turf. Guess Maria was ahead of him trying to lay the block, unable to. Well short of a first down as Seals Grove gets it to the 38-yard line, but it will be a punting situation here for the Seals. And new to the team this year, Braden Mack will be doing the kick, and the sophomore, number 21, will punt it away. As Juniata will drop a man deep, standing just outside of his 20-yard line. He'll go all the way to the 20-yard line, waiting for this punt from Braden Mack. Seals opening possession, started with a penalty. There we get a couple positive yards, but unable to pick up a first down. Punt's going to go away from the return man. Catches it on the run at the 35, and he's going to be slammed to the turf. The ball comes out. A scramble. Haven't gotten a call yet, but Seals Grove celebrating here on the near side. Have they made the signal?
0: Hackenberg knocked that free. Forced the fumble. I didn't get who jumped on it. Oh, wait, no. Are they saying he's down?
1: I guess the referees are in. I didn't see a signal. I didn't see anything. Didn't tell
0: is
1: me
0: Amato
1: anything
0: out there? No.
1: That's defense.
0: All right. I thought that was loose.
1: So they're going to spot it down at the 30-yard line. The return man that time for Juniata caught it on the run. That was Brian Kuhn, the senior. He gets it to, they're going to spot it down just short of the 30-yard line. First offensive possession for Juniata. First down and 10. Kondo at quarterback. Turn, give it to man. Rolls between the tackles. Takes it to the 35-yard line. He'll get five. There'll be a second down and five.
0: I believe 14 there for the Seals on the play. That's Jet Hollenbach, sophomore, 5'8", 180. Able to secure the tackle. Force that second and five.
1: Kondo quarterback, rolls, and Hutchison in the backfield. The split end will be Kuhn. The wing back is Houts. The tight end is Nace. That's Jason Nace. David Nace is the center. Dedora, Kerstetter, Bell, and Hardlin up front for the Juniata Indians. No score, just underway. 8:46 to go in the opening quarter. This time the run goes to the right. That goes to Hutchison. Going to get about a yard before he's taken down. Now we take a look at the defense for the Seals. Up front, Portwood, Magnuson, Sheltman, Dressler. That's Blake Dressler. You see the linebackers is Hollenbach, Hoffman, Guess-Maria, Fegley. In the defensive backfield, Thomas, Paradis, Neidick, and Fordyce for the Seals Grove Seals.
0: Sheltman, nice job. He's got containment there on the edge, and he forces the guy back in. Not only does he do his job, force it in. Usually the linebacker makes the tackle there, but he was able to get him from behind and tackle before he got any major gain.
1: Big third down play, third and short. Give it to Hutchison again. Going off the right. He's hit short of the line. The get. And they're going to spot him down at the 39-yard line. He had to get to the 40. So what's Juniata do here? Coach Kondo has his son at quarterback. What do they do here on a fourth down and less than one at the 39-yard line? Look like they're keeping the offense out on the field.
0: Again, number five out there, Sheltman. Second tackle of the night already. First drive of the game for Juniata. So I'm liking what I'm seeing out of number five out there. There's been a couple good fives that have played for the Seals over the years. One of them's on the sideline coaching.
1: Absolutely. Big play here for the defense for the Seals. Quarterback Kondo's going to keep it. Trying to get a push. I don't know. They give him all the way to the 40. They're going to say no. It's Seals Grove ball. Fumble recovered by the Seals. It does not matter. Turn it over on downs. And Seals Grove will get the ball after a huge defensive stop.
0: Well, Fegley gets the recovery. I don't know who got the stop in the forced fumble, but Fegley had the presence of mind to pick it up. And I'll tell you, Pat, I was already going to go after my official. That official was about to give a spot coming from their sideline over that would have been a first down, which I was going to not be happy about, but fortunately the ball came loose. It doesn't matter where he was going to spot it now.
1: 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Kleckner, J.J. Powell, Zimmerman, Chrysler, Dodge, Jeep, and Ram Truck.
0: That's huge. To get that turnover on their side of the field, that is huge. Giving themselves great field position for their second possession.
1: Wide receivers to each side. Two wingbacks. Amato gets it. Gets to the deep man. A lot of room up the middle. Beyond the 35. Down to the 32-yard line. A good push by that offensive line for the Sealands Grove Seals. They get 8 on the carry. A second down. Maybe 9 on the carry. Second down and 1.
0: I like that on first down, the positive yards. We talked about getting out ahead on first down. They did that there. Now you can do anything you want. Wouldn't be surprised if they try and maybe strike deep here.
1: A lot of times on short and second, exactly what you might see. Nydick is split far to the right. He's the big play guy. He's going to get double covered there. The safety is cheated to his side. One wide receiver to the left. Madu's going to keep it. He's got a lot of room. First down. Gets a good block from Sheldon. And he's going to be just short of the 20-yard line to the 21-yard line. Big emphasis in the offseason. You need a quarterback who can run a little bit. And he looks the part. Much different than what we've seen Amato in the past years, running with some confidence.
0: I just like that mentality. I mean, I know you and I talked a little bit before the game. I'd like to see him averaging at least 30 to 40 yards a game rushing this year. It doesn't sound like much, but that's a lot for a defense to have to worry about. And if he's going to do stuff like that, the defense is going to be guessing all game long.
1: Guess Maria to the left. Sheltman, the lone back in the backfield for the Seals. Shotgun for Amato. Turn, give it to Shelton, off the right, got good positive yards, down to the 15, but a flag's going to be thrown in, and Amato's signal a holding call that will go against the Sealands Grove Seals after that nice positive play for the Seals.
0: That's a killer one there. You got all the momentum, you're almost in the red zone, and now you're going to put yourself in a first and long. Last time they started the first drive of the game, they had that 5-yard penalty. This one's going to be a 10-1. So they're looking at first and 20 now. That's tough. Now you might be forced to get a little bit away from that run game and have to throw.
1: Amato gets a call from the sideline. No score in this one. 5:48 to go in the opening quarter. Just starting the 2026 season for the Seals. See Matt Bingman down on the sidelines. Just recently announced as the junior high football coach for the Seals. Congratulations to Bing down on the sideline for the Seals. Amato rolls to his right. Looking to run. Nope, it's going to get rid of it. Looking for Nydick beyond the defender. But it's going to sail out of bounds and go incomplete. As Amato rolled to his right under some pressure, the ball sailed on him and got out of bounds. Incomplete, and he'll bring it back to the 30-yard line.
0: Little handsy there, the defense, and getting there before that ball did, but I'm okay with that as long as that's how they're going to let them play the entire game. I like the physical cornerback-receiver matchup.
1: So second down and long for the Seals. Calling it second down and 20. 5:31 to go in the opening quarter. No score between the Seals and the Indians.
0: First incompletion of the game, too.
1: For Amato on that long pass, trying to get it to Nydick. Amato looking left this time. Gets rid of it. It's got a man making the catch. That's Fordyce. He's going to be driven out of bounds at the sticks, and I think he got a first down. As Fordyce, I just saw mom and dad just come up, sit down just in time to watch their son make that catch and get the first down over the Seals.
0: He's going to get 9 and make it 3rd and 10.
1: The wrong stick. Yep. But they still came up and sat in the stands. So it makes it a 3rd down and 9, as you mentioned. Braden Mack is the kicker. We don't know his range at this point for the Seals. But Seals are trying to get it into the red zone. They're at the 21-yard line. Need to pick up 10 to keep this drive alive for the Seals. They're going to go trips to the right. Actually, Fordyce is going to go from right to left to put twins. Now they're going to call a timeout taken by the Seals.
0: I like the motion. I like the motion. That's something we call.
1: I don't know if it was
0: year.
1: A motion. I think he was just lined up on the wrong side.
0: Oh, no. No, I got excited. I got so excited.
1: It does. And that's something I talked to Steve about when he and I were just, what it even does when you have a tight end flop to the other side. You know, and it just flips. It just changes things around a little bit.
0: Shows you if they're in man.
1: It just sends it. You start in fullback position, send them up and put them in the slot. It just makes the defense have to react to that, and we didn't see a lot of that, so that's what we were talking about, emotion, just sending someone. Now, they did it with Bastion a couple years ago where they would send him to one side and the other, and what better to have Bastion doing it because he was gaining all the attention. Every whole defense had to shift when he was going from one end to the other, but We're hoping to see more of that. Something we talked about along with the running Amato, and we've seen Amato run the ball and run it as a running back, not as a scrambler.
0: Yeah, and, you know, I get it. When you start doing motion, you also make yourself a little more susceptible to penalties. Things can happen in that scenario,

0: at the same time, too, it also makes the defense kind of have to think a little bit more. Third down to 10 for the Seals. Wide receivers to each side. Bada rolling to his right. Being chased from behind. Gets rid of it. And it's going to go up and over his intended receiver, Ted Thomas. So it is a fourth down. Fourth down. Ball sits at 20-yard line. And our... They're going to kick it here. We have to see who the long snapper is. We didn't get that on the depth.
1: See, I was wondering if this would be a distance, I mean, what they would kick at. Because if not, you can run it there on third down and 10 and pick up, you know, if you can get 4 or 5 and get yourself in a 4th and 5 and go for it. But if you feel like you can kick it, obviously you're going to try and get it on third down, the first down and third down. That would explain the rollout pass.
0: Thomas will be doing the holding. Braden Mack will be doing the kicking. Ball spotted down to 29-yard line. And we're going to get a timeout here or a penalty. If it's a penalty, it might change everything.
1: No mouthpiece.
0: Equipment issue here. Coming to the side would be Braden Mack. So they're going to send the offense back out now. We get the call here from the official.
1: So, or not.
0: I'm not exactly sure. I'd love to tell you what just happened there. But
1: well, the first fourth down attempt of the season, Pat, it's 4th and 10.
0: And they put it at the 21-yard line. So they send the offense back out as Braden Mack comes to the sidelines. Twins to each side. Shelton the lone back of the backfield behind Amato. Amato gets the snap, drops back. Looking, going to try to take off. He's going to be hit. And he's going to be... dragged to the turf at the 22-yard line. So a turnover on downs, and it'll go back to the Indians as the Seals Grove Seals show their best threat, but it falls short, and it's going to go back to the defense.
1: Well, you know, you're going to get a defense out there that just was hot in their first possession. You're going to put a huge field in front of Juniata. The quarter's flying. We're down to 4 minutes and 10 seconds. So, yeah, obviously, like to put some points on the board, but that field position is part of the battle, too, and Seals Grove right now winning that.
0: So checking personnel here. As Owen Hoffman screaming to the sidelines, we need another guy out, so we finally do get Reinhardt to come in at the defensive end on the right side. First down to 10 for Juniata, looking deep. Almost picked up, and it was intercepted. Up the left sideline, and finally stopped inside the 20. A deflection off the receiver and a defender, and it ends up getting intercepted by
1: Hollenbach. Having a big
0: the interception.
1: Who got the deflection there? Because they deserve a ton of credit on as well. But yeah, Hollenbach presence of mind there as well, just to grab that ball out of the air off the deflection. Hey, Chip Mole used to do the tip drill. You know what I mean? So maybe they're just following after him.
0: Well, Seals Grove, after a fourth down stop, get the ball right back as Kondo was looking to hit his receiver on a slant, deflection, and Seals Grove, Hollenbach all over it, makes the interception and gets the ball into the red zone for the Seals at the 17-yard line for the Seals. 4:01 to go in the opening quarter, no score between the Seals and the Indians. Amato and the shotgun take a step. Gives it a long back in the backfield. Off the left. Inside the 10. Down close to the 7-yard line on the run for the Seals. That's Badman. The junior, 5'7", 145 pounds, able to take it inside the 10 to the 8-yard line. Short of a first down, but second down and 1.
1: Yeah, and that was a tough run. That's a weight room type of run, we call that. He had broke a tackle there and got significant yards after the contact. Again, I played with his dad. And his dad is one of the toughest guys that I ever got to compete with. And his mom, Kira, a heck of an athlete as well. So what an addition he's going to be to the team this year.
0: Amato under center this time, sends a man in motion. That's Hollenbach. Amato's going to keep it, trying to stretch for the first down. Have enough as he gets to the 5-yard line for the Seals. So it'll be a first down goal to go from the 5. Seals Grove Seal Football and Eagle 107 is sponsored in part by Shamokin Dam Health Center, Cole Stony Hill Tree Farm, and Buffalo Wild Wings. Seals Grove threatened at the 5. First down. Now this is where we need touchdown. Seals Grove got to get on the board here, but a touchdown is preferred for the Seals. First down, goal to go. Portwood lines at the left tackle position. He's a big

0: big anchor on that left side of the seal. See if they go that way this time. High formation behind Amato. First down and goal from the five. Give it to the deep man. Badman again. Good positive yards. Going to get maybe two. Take it to the two-yard line. We'll give him three when it's all said and done. Make it a second down goal to go from the two-yard line for the Seals. See, Braden O'Connell comes into the game. Number two, just a sophomore, 5'11", 150 pounds. See if they go with the big package here. Going to send wide receivers to each side. Nydick split far to the right, one-on-one. See if he's involved in this play here on this second down goal to go from about the two. Amato under center. Give it to the fullback. Straight up the middle. Going to get a yard. That's it. A lot of white shirts jumping on top of the fullback. Now it's a third down goal to go from the one. Big third down play for the Seals. You get it this deep. And all the coaches can think about now is you got to get a touchdown. You're not going to get this close too often. You want to put it in the end zone. Big momentum build for this team.
1: And they're leaving Badman in there right now. He's had two good runs in this drive. Will they hand it to him? Let the fullback and Sheltman lead the way.
0: Nydick is to the right. Fordyce to the left. Amato under center. Take the snap. Gives a pitch. Goes to Badman. Goal line. Touchdown. Steelers Grove Seals.
1: And that's beautiful drive there. They just hammered it up the middle. That's the type of football that you can build on. If you can power run the ball, then you can build on that, get in the passing game, get out around the edge. But being able to establish that line of scrimmage and pound it in the way they did there in that drive, that's impressive and that's important. And, man, it's good to have Badman on the team, right? That's a beautiful touchdown to start. And I love the energy, and Coach Wendrick talked about this from the sideline, getting involved with the student section, getting them pumped up. That's all positive stuff. And, Pat, when you were on my coaching staff at Milton, I always loved how you had that bench cheering.
0: The extra point up, and it's no good as Braden Mack gets his first attempt at the extra points. No good, but the Seals Grove Seals good on the board first. They lead 6-0 over the Indians. Let's step aside. 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
0: Welcome back to Harold L. Bowling Memorial Field here on Eagle 107, eagle107.com, and on the SBC Sports Live YouTube channel. Seals Grove, good on the board first. A five-play drive covering 17 yards. Took 2 minutes and 41 seconds. A one-yard touchdown run by Badman. The extra point no good, but the Seals lead 6-0.
1: All eyes right now on 32 for the Seals, Hackenberg. On both special teams tonight for the Seals, he has been in on the play big time. He led with a big block in the first kickoff of the game.
0: Good kickoff down to the two-yard line. Return man muffs it, goes into the end zone, and it'll be a touchback. Very fortunate for Juniata. The muff actually turns into putting the ball at the 20-yard line because a lot of red shirts were hunting down the return man on that one. But Seals Grove, again, off the touchdown run by Badman, were a lot of the guys that we talked about. I mean, we talked about Hollenbach and Thomas and a lot of these guys. Some of them look interchangeable. A lot of them look like the same frame and all that. But we talked about Kyle Reiner back in 2009 where he just had that swagger. He had that lean and all that. I think that's what I've seen from Badman. When he's running through the hole, he's coming there with a punch.
1: If he's anything like his dad, that's definitely what you're seeing.
0: First down at 10 for Juniata, trailing 6-0. Pitch goes to the deep man, rolls off to the right. Be a chase from behind. It'll be tackled after a couple yards. It'll be second down and 8 for Juniata. Like maybe Reiner maybe on the stop over there.
1: Fordyce
0: on the stop, playing that corner position on the far side for the Seals. Nydick plays the right corner. Fordyce the left corner. Thomas is the safety.
1: Let's get the first.

0: tackle for a loss right here. Coming up. See if it's Hoffman coming in on the blitz or maybe Hollenbach. Sealsgrove like to shoot those gaps on these blitz. As they go to the shotgun this time, does Juniata with two wide receivers split to the left. Hutchison goes from right to left. Kondo gets the call. Gives the rolls off to the right. And he's going to be stopped at the 25-yard line. Pickup of one. It'll be a third down and five for Juniata. Juniata offensive lineman slow to get up. He's going to get up, but he's definitely got a little hitch to his giddy up. He's going to be able to make it to the sidelines.
1: Nobody's going to help him. That poor guy can't put any weight on his foot trying to make his way to the sideline. Now a couple teammates now are going to get underneath his shoulder and help him off.
0: Sealsgrove leading 6-0. 16 seconds to go in the opening quarter. Important for the Seals to get on top first. And Badman comes out for the team. First time gets his first touchdown. Only a 17-yard drive, but an impressive drive by the Seals nonetheless. Getting a nice push up front. Need it every yard. Take it in the end zone for the score. Now Juniata, after the injured player gets to the sidelines, will watch the clock run out. 0-0. End of the first quarter as the Sealsgrove Seals start the 2026 season. Leading Juniata 6-0 will flip to the other side of the field. The Sealsgrove football presented by Sealsgrove Ford on Eagle 107, Eagle107.com, and on the SBC Sports Live YouTube channel.
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0: Welcome back to Harold L. Bolick Memorial Field. Pat O'Brien along with Ryan Brand, Zach Showers, our stat guy. Jordan Miller running the YouTube producing. As the Sealsgrove Seals go into the second quarter, leading 6-0 over the Juniata Indians. Juniata's third down and five from their own 25-yard line. Sealsgrove looking to get a big stop here with the possibility of getting great field position to try to add on to their 6-0 lead as we go into the second quarter. Under center is Kondo. Eye formation behind him. Taking the snap. Going to roll left. Got some pressure. Able to get to the edge, going to take off and run with it, and it's going to be blown out of bounds, short of the stick at the 29-yard line.
1: Yeah, Hoffman on the pursuit there, able to force him out of bounds, getting his second tackle of the night. And he's a guy, when I talked to Coach Hess this week, that is the leader. That is the leader on this team. So with Scorzone going down, he was another one of those leaders, he said, but he goes, they have Hoffman there as well. And Hoffman's more of that verbal guy. He gets the guys going. So second tackle of the night for him.
0: Fourth down and one, keeping the offense out there. Late coming on the field is Kuhn. He'll go far to the right. Two wide receivers to the right now and making a trip to the right. Fourth down and one. Nope, they're in a punt formation. Hutchison will do the punting. Nope, he's going to take it off and run. He's going to be caught. Take it down. Making the stop. That's Fortnite coming up and making the stop. Turn the ball over on downs. Back to the Seals with great field position.
1: Yeah, way to heads up. You know, I mean, you got to be ready for everything. The Seals were all over that. That could have been a big play for Juniata either way. And fortunately for the Seals, it's a big play heading in their direction. So a little risky there, maybe a little desperate, especially that deep. And Seals group again is going to get the short field. And what would you expect other than what they just did? They're probably going to pound that between the tackles.
0: Another great way to start this possession as Sealsgrove has it at Juniata's 28-yard line. already leading 6-0. Moved into the second quarter with 11:46 to go in the first half. Under center is Amato. Taking the snap. Gives it to the deep man. Hit. Spinning out of a tackle. Taking it to the 25. Still getting some weight room. Pushed by the Seal. Just short of the 25 to the 26-yard line. To pick up a 3 for the Seals.
1: What I'm really liking is we have seen 3 running backs now. Parity, Badman, and you got Thomas now in there. That you're just going to keep a fresh back in the game at all times. That is a special thing to have in your pocket when you're a football team, and the coaching staff knows that. And if they can rotate guys and stay, each guy can be as productive as what we expect, this is going to be a nice run game for the Seals this year.
0: Fordyce to the left. Nydick to the right. I formation behind Amato. Second down. Amato drops back. Three-step drop. Gets rid of it. It's got Nydick making the catch. Got a first down. Shakes out of a tackle to get it close to the 15-yard line for the Seals. Quick throw that time by Amato. Nydick making himself available. Pick up a first down.
1: And you know, that's a short throw, but that out across field is not an easy throw. And Amato just threw a tight spiral on the money. Got there quick. Because if it doesn't get there, you know, with some power behind it, the receiver doesn't have time to make a move and get upfield. So I know it looks simple to the normal fan, but there's a lot going on there and a lot that has to go right to make that a 10-yard play like it was.
0: First down and 10 for the Seals, deep in Juniata territory about the 15-yard line. Amato deep man gives it to Parity. Positive yard as he crosses the 10 or 15 down close to the 14-yard line. They're going to get maybe to about the 9-yard line, so about a 3-yard pickup that time for the Seals as Thomas will make his way out on the field. He'll replace Parity. Want to mention, too, we're looking for big plays. Big things happening here. We call it the Schmokadam Health Center backbreaker play of the game. And, boy, a touchdown here could certainly be a candidate for the Schmokadam Health Center backbreaker play of the game.
1: Well, last second down was a 2nd and 8, and they passed in the flat. Maybe they go right back to it here on the near side.
0: As Motto stays under center. Nope, they're going to pitch it. Give it to Thomas. Thomas on the cutback. Gets inside the 10. Down to the 5-yard line. See if they give him enough, and they will. First down pickup by the Seals on the cutback by Thomas.
1: The line's doing the job. They're right now winning at the line of scrimmage. And the Seals are just running between the tackles, and they're having a lot of success. Actually, that's where all their success running has come so far, other than Amato breaking out and getting out around the edge the one time. I love when you can run the ball in between the tackles, man. That's the style of football that wins in high school.
0: Sheltman into the game for the Seals. Fordyce comes out. They'll let you with one receiver. That's Nydick, far to the left. I formation as Amato stays under center. 2 seconds on the play clock. 1-0. And finally they do. I shouldn't have said anything. I think they heard me. Man, that was a long delay before that flag came. And it's going to be a delay of game at the 3rd penalty against the Seals in the first half. And a big penalty that one is to push them outside of the 10-yard line to close to the 12-yard line. There'll be a first down goal to go from about the 12. 9:20 to go in the opening half. Seals Grove leading 6-0 on a Badman touchdown run from 1 yard out. Play clock is at 14. Fordyce back in the game. He split far to the right. In the slot is Nydick. I formation behind Amato. Amato takes the snap. Gets to the deep man. Finds a little hole. Spin. Gets it inside the 10. Close to the 7-yard line on the run that time for the Seals. Hosts the white shirts in on the stop.
1: All right. Is it second down or third down? Because our scoreboard is saying third down. I think it's second. Yeah, it's second down. All right.
0: We learned over the years,
1: though. You can't trust the scoreboard. They're too busy eating all the fan food over there.
0: Sitting in air conditioning.
1: And sitting in air conditioning. Yeah, they deserve it.
0: Yeah.
1: Ain't no jealousy over here talking.
0: Second down goal to go from the 9 for the Seals. Trying to add to their 6-0 lead. Starting the clock. 8:54 to go in the first half. Fordyce split far to the left. On the numbers to the right is Nydick. They stay with that I formation. Amato drops that. Gives it to fullback. Great push up front. Inside the 5. Down close to the 3-yard line. A lot of credit up front. Owen Hoffman, the center, helped lead the way for the Seals to get the big push. Now they get it back to where they had it when it was first down goal to go. The difference here is now third down goal to go as the Seals have it at about the 3-yard line.
1: And this is where football gets easy. Don't outcoach yourself. Just hand that ball off. Get the fullback leading. Your offensive line's getting the push. You need 3 yards in two plays. Nothing fancy. Hard-nosed football right here from the Seals.
0: Yes, Maria is the fullback. Thomas is the deep back. 10 seconds on the play clock. Amato under center. Gets the snap. He's going to give it to Thomas. Thomas, goal line. Touchdown for the Sealers, Grove Seals. Just as you call it, Ryan Brandt put the ball in the end zone for the Seals.
1: And you know, Coach Troy has said it. They got a stable this year at running back. The Seals are showing it. And Thomas that time putting some money in his pocket. Nice touchdown run there. But we got to give credit to this offensive line. They are dominating the line of scrimmage right now.
0: And Thomas hit two cutbacks. He had one earlier in that possession on that one. He saw the hole, and coach will say all the time, put your foot in the ground and run to that open space. And he certainly did that. Great run by Thomas to put it in the end zone.
1: Got a timeout in the field.
0: Portwood will come out. Not sure why. At least he doesn't know why. Get the explanation there. 67 coming into the game for the Seals, and that's Zern. Ryan Zern, the senior, 6'1", 215 pounds. He'll line up on the left side on this extra point try by Braden Mack. Off to Thomas Hole. Good hole. Kick is up. Plenty of distance, and it squeaked through, and it did. Extra point good that time by Braden Mack. His first as a Seal, as Seals Grove increased their lead to 13-0. Let's step aside. Seals Grove leading 13-0. 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
0: Seals Grove increased their lead to 13-0 on a 7-play drive, covering just 28 yards. Took 3 minutes and 46 seconds, finished off by Thomas's 3-yard touchdown run, his first of the 2026 season, as Braden Mack will kick this one away. It's a high kick but short. Return man at the 12, between the hashes. Now goes up the left hash. Got lots of room. Braden Mack, the lone guy back there, makes the guy turn and twist and finally caught from behind. And making the stop will be Parody. Give the credit to the kicker on that time as he was able to slow down. I don't think he wanted anything to do with making the tackle, but at least he slowed him down and let Hollenbach come up and make the stop, or else that was going to be a kickoff return by Juniata. But nonetheless, they get great field position at the Seals Grove 38-yard line as they're looking to try to bounce back after back-to-back touchdowns by the Seals.
1: And, you know, it's a big play. It's a special teams play. You don't want that stuff to happen, but that tackle is all you needed. You just need to make sure they didn't get in the end zone. Get your defense, which has been dominant so far, back out in the field, and you're in good position now.
0: Kondo takes the snap. Give it to Rolls. Going left. Caught from behind. Taken down. Owen Hoffman in on the stop along with Reinhardt, if I'm not mistaken. There's one number out there. The number's kind of bunched up, and I want to make sure I'm giving credit where credit's due. Now, that was Zern, 67, not 57. Good stop by the Seals after the pickup of 5.
1: Hoffman also helping out in that tackle, jumping on, coming from the backside, chasing down. That's a big boy with some speed out there. Like seeing that out of the linebacker.
0: Make sure we mention that all scoring drives are brought to you by Seals Grove Ford as they bring us the touchdown drive summaries. We get a flag before that one gets underway. And speaking of those, first one was a 5-play drive covering 17 yards. Took 2 minutes and 41 seconds. Badman took it in from 1 yard out. It gives Seals Grove a lead that came after a Hollenbach interception. So that was Seals Grove forward drive summary. And then the other one, seven-play drive, covering just 28 yards, took 3 minutes and 46 seconds. Thomas had a 3-yard touchdown run. Extra point good. Seals Grove lead 13-0. That's the other Seals Grove forward drive summary. So after the penalty, puts the ball at the 39-yard line. Second down and 11. Man goes in motion for Juniata. The pitch goes to him. Cuts it underneath a would-be tackler, but good pursuit by red jerseys. I see Hollenbach, Sheltman, and just add in names and numbers in on the stop there. Great pursuit. Hoffman involved in the stop as well for the Seals.
1: And 67 is going to get the credit for
0: Zern.
1: He's going to get the credit for the tackle, but 33 right there wearing Matt Wenrick's number, blowing up the lead block, is why that whole thing happened. Not surprised that a player wearing Matt Wenrick's number is blowing up lead block. So got to give Colton Fegley, a ton of credit, the sophomore there. I love that stuff. Blow that guy up, get him out of the way, and let the other linebackers be athletic and make the plays.
0: So third down and long for Juniata. Man goes in motion. Quick handoff to Rolls, hitting the backfield. Hoffman leading the way. Nope, that's Magnuson leading the way, coming through, making the big stop, and red shirt celebrating after the big play. A loss of a couple to make this a fourth down and 12 for Juniata.
1: And I was just going to say, and it's a tackle for a loss. So I love that on top of it. And also 33 again, the sophomore in Begley coming in and helping to finish that off. So, yeah, you gave up the big play in special teams, but your defense is playing lights out right now.
0: Punt formation by Juniata. Last time they did fake it. Parody will make his way back to the 15-yard line waiting for this punt. As Hutchinson rolls right, going to fake, gets rid of it, underthrown, had a man, underthrows. We saw this last year, too. They ran fake punts last year, too, but they had an athlete, All-State athletes named Shep, that made all the difference.
1: I don't get it, because aren't you, if you're going to go for it and you're going to throw it, why would you want to do it out of a punt formation? Just line up and go for it, then. Your chances of completing it are better out of your offensive set. You didn't catch Seals Grove on your first fake punt. You said they did it last year, so obviously this coaching staff is going to be well aware of it. I just think it's very desperate in a two-score game, you know, with 5.5 minutes still to go in the first half. And I understand Seals Grove's dominating this right now. They're dominating the line of scrimmage. Those are all things in high school football that equal wins. But they're also high school kids, and there's two halves. And we've seen teams look different half to half. So it's very desperate out of Juniata early on in this game.
0: Give the Seals the ball. First down and 10 as they're now they're walking this off. There's what? I missed something. Did you see something?
1: I didn't see anything.
0: A personal foul or something? Penalty? Because it puts Seals Grove now have the ball in Juniata territory at the 45-yard line.
1: Unsportsmanlike, I guess. Some chirping going on, excessive. Something. Probably some choice words that the official didn't like to hear coming from a Juniata player. So,
0: but
1: that 15-yard penalty, yeah, we'll take it.
0: And it puts the ball in Juniata territory. Both scoring drives started in Juniata territory. This one is from the farthest out at the 45-yard line. Rocco back to the shotgun. Wings to each side. Mata takes a step. Inside handoff. This is going to go to Hollenbach. Lots of room out in front of him. He's going to be hit. Spins out of a tackle at the 35-yard line before he's blown up. See if they mark it inside the 35 by Chip Rarick. Looks like he will mark it there at the 34-yard line.
1: And nice lead block there by Brandon O'Connell, another sophomore. He got out and got in the way of the cornerback, which gave a little bit more room for the running back to get some extra yards there. So there's pieces to this. I love when wide receivers can run block as well. That's where you're able to mix it up now. You had success in between the tackles. Now let's get some success out around the edge and then watch what happens in the passing game.
0: Shotgun for Amato. High snap. Able to grab it. Takes off and runs. Gets to the 30-yard line. Going to pick up a 4. Improvised by Amato, the senior quarterback, as he's able to take it for a good positive pickup of 4 to make it a second down and 6.
1: I'd like to see him get a little lower when he's running. I remember Corey Briggs ran a couple times in 2009, and he would run kind of tall. It makes me a little worried, but both guys showing some toughness.
0: Go to a lone man in the backfield. That's Badman. He's going to get inside the 30, down to the 28-yard line. Make this a third down and about 5 for the Seals. They are leading 13-0 with 4:10 to go in the opening half.
1: Well, if it's two down territory, you can definitely still run here.
0: Same formation. Amato drops back, looking for Fordyce. Fordyce makes the catch. That's a 22-yard line. It'll be enough for a first down for the Seals. They'll move the chains. Dave Hess, you always say, cross lines and move chains, and you win a lot of ball games. And Seals Grove has done that here in this first half.
1: Not an easy catch either. You're waiting on a little bit in that hitch route, and he got hit right as the ball got there, but strong hands hung on to it.
0: Badman gets a carry. Big hole off the right side. Ball comes loose. It's a scramble, and it looks like it's going to be the Seals' first turnover of the 2026 season after a big hit and a big hole for the Seals. But a recover for Juniata and a big break for the Juniata Indians as Seals Grove dominating on that possession. They're already leading 13-0. But the turnover gives it back to the Indians.
1: And what I was just thinking as he was running the ball, look how he's securing it. He had both arms around it. He was just running with his shoulders, and they must have punched it. A hand must have got on that and knocked that out, or just a perfect helmet on it. I didn't think he was loose with the ball there at all. That's just unfortunate for the Seals there. Give credit to the defense for making contact on the ball and popping it free.
0: So Juniata takes over. They have it first down and 10. At their own 19-yard line. Deep throw down the right sideline. Nydick on the coverage. Knocks it out of bounds. Ball that time intended for Brian Kuhn, the senior, but falls incomplete. It'll be a second down and 10.
1: Yeah, that was a heck of a play there. Who was that? As you said, Nydick?
0: Yep.
1: And he was opened up the wrong way. He didn't have his hips the way he wanted to, but he was still able to make the play on that ball. Actually backed into the receiver, too, as well. Kind of boxed him out, so that worked out pretty good and knocked it down. But there you go. I mean, this is what Juniata is going to have to do. They're going to have to try and get some big plays because it doesn't look like they're going to be able to put a nickel-dime drive together.
0: Play clock at 6. Second down and 10. Rolls going off to the left. Hit as he gets a few yards. Spins out of a tackle. Looks like they're going to give him 3 on the carry for Juniata. Make this a third down and 7 as Juniata is just trying to muster up something here late in the first half with 3:20 to go in the first half with Seals Grove leading 13-0. Juniata in no hurry, getting the call in the huddle. Condo, the quarterback, Jason Condo, the senior, 6'1", 185 pounds, as the play clock is at 9. They get to the line of scrimmage. Play clock at 5. Wide receiver splitting to the left. Play clock at 2. And looks like a timeout will be taken by the Juniata Indians to avoid another penalty. As you could tell, they broke the huddle, and there wasn't going to be a lot of time to get up. And then when you saw the wide receiver split far to the left, he had to get settled in, and it just wasn't going to happen, forcing Coach Condo to call a timeout. 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Brian, we have a second to mention. We got a halftime coming up. Our halftime sponsored by Liberty Basement Systems. Last year we had the Liberty Basement System Olympics. Well, we got that in store for you. I don't know if we're going to have that much fun again, but we appreciate the sponsorship. Coming up at halftime, we'll have the scoring recap, scores from other games going on around the valley. In future weeks, we'll have the Seals Athletic Rundown. We won't have it this week because the season is just getting underway. Have had some finals in golf and in tennis, but when we get a full schedule, we'll certainly get to that. That'll be coming to you from our beat reporter, Murphy O'Brien. That's the Seals Athletic Rundown. We'll give you the candidates for the Schmokadam Health Center backbreaker play of the game, all coming up at halftime, and we call it the Liberty Basement Systems Halftime Show.
1: Well, before halftime, let's get another score on the board, and we can really help that cause here on third down and 6, get a stop, call a timeout. Oh, we got 30 minutes now.
0: That's cool.
1: 30 minutes left here in the second quarter. The Seals lead 13-0. They fixed it. They got it at the 3. 3 minutes to go. So, yeah, I mean, let's get a stop here. Actually, you probably don't even need to use a timeout. If you just get a stop here, force them to punt, you're going to have a short field. Another score going into halftime would be beautiful.
0: Hutchison going in motion right to left. Condo in his shotgun, taking it, looking for the quick toss. Out to Hutchison, who makes the catch, makes a man miss, got a first down, and goes out of bounds. As he looked like Fordyce trying to make the stop, got his nose over his toes.
1: Yeah, he tripped
0: to make
1: up.
0: That stop and end up stumbling. Yep.
1: Honestly, I was like, oh, this is an easy stop, maybe even for a loss here. And then he kind of tripped up, and it gave a sliver there, and they were able to sneak out and just get a yard extra to get that first down. So maybe I shouldn't have brought up about getting that stop on 36. I'm going to take blame on that. I jinxed us.
0: That's what you're supposed to do.
1: Yeah.
0: You're supposed to talk and be in the analysis. 10 on the play clock. First down at 10 for Juniata. Trailing Seals Grove 13.

0: just really come on big time and a big reliable guy on the defensive side and as a center for the Seals. Rolls to the left. He's got a first down. He'll be upended at the 40-yard line. In the middle of that defense for the Seals, Portwood making the stop, but that's a first down pickup for Juniata. They're not in much of a hurry for being 2 minutes to go here in the first half.
1: Well, what concerns me is that's two runs in a row there where they won the line of scrimmage battle. And we haven't seen that all night long. So is there a little bit of fatigue? I doubt it this early in the second, in the first half, you know, and not quite sure what was going on there, but they need to get back to owning that line.
0: This would be a good time to do it on first down at 10. Kondo rolling to his left, tries to square his shoulders, gets rid of it, throws it well out of bounds as he was under heavy pressure, like Sheltman on the pressure for the Seals. So it'll be a second down and 10 after the throwaway by Kondo. Also put on heavy pressure was Blake Dressler, the sophomore, 6'3", 230.
1: So, Pat, I need your coaching strategy now. Second down and 10. The Seals still have two timeouts, minute 34. Juniata just, you know, gave you a present and threw the ball out of bounds, stopping the clock.
0: Yep.
1: So second and long here. Do you use a timeout here if there's a run play?
0: You certainly do. Absolutely. With the idea you're going to get a stop here. Second down and 10. Hitting the backfield. Juniata runner going to the right. He's got nowhere to go. Nowhere to go as Knighted came up on the run stop, able to get a hand on him and finished off by a host of red shirts, lost on the play. So I absolutely would use a timeout, but they are not using a timeout, but the clock is stopped right now, and I'm not really sure why.
1: Oh, it's running now.
0: Okay.
1: Oh, free 10 seconds. And they did not reset the play clock, so.
0: And they did not, and as the play clock is at 5.
1: A little home brew in there.
0: Kondo taking the snap, heavy pressure, gets rid of it, over the middle. It's got a man open, but he dropped the ball. Incomplete, another gift, Ryan. You talked about it, the incomplete pass. Now, granted, that was well executed other than the catch, but they kind of caught Seals Grove off guard there, down the middle of the seam, and fortunately for the Seals, falls incomplete. And now Juniata, which is run fake punts after fake punt, is going to have a punt formation once again.
1: Well, and Seals Grove was in cover too there, so they're going to have two deep safeties. So that, you know, center mid-range throw is going to be somewhat open. And it was there. That should have been caught.
0: Low snap. Hits the turf. Hutchinson picks it up. And is shanked. It's going to go out of bounds. And Seals Grove will have it at the Juniata 41-yard line. And we may have our answer.
1: Is it December 25th? Because that was just gift after gift after gift.
0: That was a gift possession.
1: Yeah, I mean, they did everything they could possibly do wrong there.
0: That's like the next best thing other than having the ball is have Juniata have that possession they just had.
1: It's crazy because it's the first time in the game that they got some offense moving. They got the first down. You know, they had some decent plays there. And then all of a sudden, it was their three worst plays of the game. Barely took any time off the clock. Seals Grove didn't have to use any of their two timeouts. And now they've got the ball back with a minute and 6 seconds, two timeouts, and they're at the 41-yard line.
0: And we're looking for a candidate for the Schmokendam Health Center backbreaker play of the game. It could happen in this possession. Amato drops back. Got some time. Now he's being pushed out of the pocket. Rolled to his right. Gets rid of it. Sails out of bounds. And it'll be a second down and 10. Heads up. Seals.
1: Mature quarterback right there. Did not force anything you don't need to. He bought some more time with his legs, which we know he worked on in the offseason. You can clearly see tonight. And then he did the right thing and just threw it out of bounds.
0: Tell you, Ryan,
1: that's experience right there.
0: If they have a screen pass in their repertoire, do
1: now
0: the same thing they just did, because everybody took off. Everybody took off down the field, and in the middle was wide open. If they have a screen pass, it would be a big-time play right now. Guess Maria alone back in the backfield. Twins to each side. Amato in the shotgun. Taking a snap. Looking confident. Now he's going to try to take off and run. He's going to stiff arm a would-be tackler. Down the right sideline, he's going to get out of bounds as he gets inside of the 35-yard line.
1: You know, a lot of people talk about quarterbacks working on their foot speed in the offseason and how they get faster. Rarely do you actually ever see it. Logan Leiby is probably the only one that I've ever noticed a massive gain in running ability. Well, we've got our second guy. This is a different runner. I'm not saying he's going to be the elite speed, but there is a massive increase in his ability to get out around the pocket. He created separation away from the pressure. That was awesome.

0: Amada turns, gives the loan back in the backfield, straight up the middle, and boy, just blown up. Guesbury on the carry. Big stop by Juniata. Clock will stop. It'll be a fourth down and two. Personnel change here with 43 seconds to go in the first half. Seals Grove leading 13-0. They have it at the Juniata 33-yard line. For a split second, looked like there was a lot more room in the middle of those tackles. We talked about this offensive line. It showed up big in this first half for the Seals. We'll love to see it on this fourth down play. When you got the tight end is Sassaman, the center is Hoffman, guard Magnuson, also Reinhardt, 57, Dressler, Blake Dressler, and Ethan Portwood. Ethan Portwood, 6'2", 235 pounds, tackle for the Seals Grove Seals.
1: I think they should kick the 50-yard field goal. I saw Ryan Rumberger in attendance. Let's kick the 50-yard field goal.
0: I think the wind is blowing that way if you look at the flag.
1: There is no air. And we feel it in the booth. It is definitely hot in here. We are not getting any assistance.
0: That flag, other than being taped to that pole, is not moving.
1: That flag is moving as much as you would be on the football field while watching it from the bench.
0: We have a fan in the booth, and we're not talking about Jordan Miller.
1: No.
0: It's an actual fan. Thank you, Jordan. It feels so good. My hair blown all over the place. Now I can't see the play. Fourth down at 2-4, Amato. Under center, I formation. Long count. Takes the snap. Drops back. Under pressure. Got to roll to his left. Take off. Got some green grass. Can he get to the edge? He does. Outrunning Hutchinson. Gets to the sidelines. It could be a flag, and it is.
1: What a difference it is in this quarterback.
0: But I know what it is. He just can't get him. It's fine. He go.
1: But it's even speed. It's the way he's running with an attitude. It's running with a purpose. And it's great. This is what we were calling for last year. We wanted the coaches to call it more. We wanted him to take the opportunities more. And I tell you what, in the offseason, he realized that's something that I need to add to my repertoire, and it is coming in full effect tonight. And on top of it, the penalty. And again, it's got to be December 25th because Juniata is handing out gifts.
0: And we talked to Chip Maul about that before the game. Now the D-backs, when they're chasing receivers, they got to peek back. They got to see what's happening behind them. And that's maybe when you get a sluggo, as Steve Riggs called it. Get a little sluggo. Get it out and go and see if you can't catch them off here. They'll have the ball at the 11-yard line following the penalty as Amato was hit out of bounds.
1: 29-yard run for him on that one.
0: You said we just wanted total. About 30.
1: Oh, he has 29 total
0: yeah,
1: rushing.
0: You wanted 30, and you got just about that here in the first half. Amato under center. 10 seconds on the play clock. 13-0 lead for the Seals, trying to add to it. Amato takes the snap, fakes it to the deep man. Got a man in the flat, drops. You know what? Maybe not a terrible, terrible situation.
1: Yeah.
0: It was going to Sheltman, but Sheltman was trying to athletically turn and twist his body. Just don't know if that was going to turn out to be a play that you wanted. But threw it out in the flat.
1: Little bit behind him. It wasn't the easiest catch in the world. Still, he got two hands on it reaching back. My dad always said, if you get a fingertip on it, you catch the ball. No excuses. So I live by that rule.
0: And Sheltman's upset with himself.
1: Oh, yeah, yeah. But what he doesn't know is that's actually a good drop. That was good. I'm going to assume he did know, and he's just mad that he had to do it. Okay. But he chose to do it.
0: Now they can run with the ball. 4 seconds on the play clock. 3, 2, 1. Get the snap off. They do. Amato looking, slant, got a man, making the catch, four nice, into the end zone, touchdown for the Seals, Grove Seals.
1: Receiver showing more than hands there, he's showing biceps, breaking out of that tackle and finding pay dirt. Great start of the season for Fordyce. He's having a heck of a game, and so are the Seals. Third score of the game for the Seals, they're currently up 19-0 with a chance at the PAT here to make it a 20-0 game with under 30 seconds to go in the first half.
0: We just added another candidate to the Schmokadam Health Center backbreaker play of the game. Looked like Motto was looking for the slant, but Fordyce gets open along the sideline, turns and able to take it in for the touchdown for this first passing touchdown of the season for senior quarterback Rocco Amato and Fordyce's first touchdown catch. Brady Mack will attempt the extra point. Holds good, kicks up, plenty of distance. Up and good. So after Braden Mack missed his first one of the season, he puts back-to-back extra points through the uprights to increase Seals Grove's lead to 20-0 with 29 seconds to go in the first half. Important extra point makes it a 3-score lead for the Sealands Grove Seals. Again, stick around at halftime. We'll have the Liberty Basement System halftime show. We'll give you scoring recap stats. Also give you scores of other games going on around the valley. And candidates for the Shmokin Dam Health Center backbreaker play of the game. That was a 6-play drive covering 40 yards. Took just 37 seconds. Amato finding Fordyce on the 11-yard touchdown reception. Sealands Grove extra point good. They lead 20-0. That's the Sealands Grove Ford drive summary.
1: And, you know, that's your two-minute drill type of offense, and that's where you rely on your quarterback. And Amato did a lot of things there, running the ball, passing the ball. Smart decisions to throw some away when nothing was there. And, man, he did it very efficiently, only using like 40 seconds off the clock.
0: Braden Mack kicks this away. Deep man at the 7. Gets between the hashes. Red shirts in front of him. Going to make the stop as he crosses the 20 to the 21-yard line. It's a good ovation to the fans here on the near side enjoying what they've seen in the first half from the Sealands Grove Seals 20-26 version.
1: And you can see they're tasting a little bit of blood. Even the hits there on the kickoff there, they were knocking guys around, heading down to try and get the ball, and then a couple big hits laid there on the ball carrier. So you see that confidence. They're getting a little bit more hype, a little bit more jump to their step. So this is good stuff. They didn't get to feel this very much last year. And to come out game one and start playing like this, that's the way you want to start the year.
0: Kondo under center with just 24 seconds to go in the first half. Turns, give it to Rolls, going left. Red shirts ahead of him. The step that time by Dressler, 55, leading the way on the defensive side for the Seals. Back to the original line of scrimmage. It'll be a second down and 10. Kondo looking to the sideline to get the call. Not going to be in a big rush. They're going to let the clock run out, and that will be the end of the first half. As the Sealers Grove Seals go in halftime, leading 20-0 over the Juniata Indians. Stick around halftime. We have the Liberty Basement Systems halftime show. Again, we'll give you the stats from the first half. Candidates for the Shmokin Dam Health Center backbreaker play of the game. We'll also give you other scores of other games going on around the valley. 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